0: DC News.
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0: Washington is responding after a judge yesterday put a halt to President Trump's plans to build a $400 million ballroom at the White House, instead saying he has to get congressional approval for that project. Republican Senator John Kennedy says the ballroom is crucial for the president's security.
2: I mean, the security will be much better there than, for example, the ballroom at the Washington Hilton.
0: But Democratic Senator Peter Welch says,
3: what you have is a president who is overreaching well beyond the authority of the executive. But unfortunately, unless we get Republicans to stand up for the legislative branch, he's going to get away with it.
0: Trump says he will appeal that case to the Supreme Court. Three people are recovering in a Michigan hospital after they were rescued following a multi-day search.
4: A family of three was tubing on the Muskegon River in western Michigan. They were reported missing Tuesday and were found Friday, about 7 miles away in a heavily wooded area.
5: They're dehydrated. They've been out in the wilderness, mosquitoes and all the elements.
4: State Police Lieutenant Pat Agumma praised the multi-agency search.
5: One of my first times that I've seen a rescue mission like this go, and tremendous.
4: One key was searchers being able to track the 9-year-old child's footprints. Brian Clark, ABC News.
0: And Verizon now says it's fixed an issue that was affecting its cell phone service. The company says if you're still having issues, to restart your device. I'm Mike Dubusky, ABC News.
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8: -79 degrees in Sturgeon Bay, 81 in Green Bay, 80 in Jackson Fort, 75 on Washington Island. Here's a look at your weather forecast for tonight. Clear, lows in the mid-60s, southwest wind 5 to 10 miles an hour tonight. Tomorrow, humid, mostly cloudy, 50% chance of rain, highs in the upper 70s. Tomorrow night, mostly cloudy, slight chance of showers and thunderstorms, lows in the lower 60s. Monday, mostly sunny, highs around 80. Northeast wind around 5 miles an hour, shift into the southeast in the afternoon. Monday night, partly cloudy, lows in the lower 60s, light and variable winds. Tuesday, mostly sunny, highs around 80. Northeast wind around 5 miles an hour, shift into the southeast in the afternoon. Monday night, partly cloudy, lows in the lower 60s. Tuesday, partly cloudy, 30% chance of rain, highs in the upper 70s.
9: I'm Dave Megger. After fighting on the field yesterday, Max Crosby and Kirk Cousins of the Raiders were benched for practice today. That means rookie Fernando Mendoza led the first team offense. Ravens receiver Zay Flowers is day-to-day with a left quad contusion suffered in practice. Right tackle Lane Johnson of the Eagles now says this will likely be his final season. NFL Network's Mike Garofalo reports Commanders tackle Laremy Tunsil will be evaluated for an apparent shoulder or neck injury. The Gold Jackets out in Canton, Ohio, the Pro Football Hall of Fame inductions on ESPN. Arizona Cardinals great Larry Fitzgerald talked about the influence of Coach Dennis Green.
10: Coach Green saw something in me at 14 years old, and he gave me my first job. as a ball boy for the Minnesota Vikings. And boy, he used to get on me, Fitz, get that ball in the right hash. I would always mess up the spot in the ball on 7-on-7 and team drill. But 7 years later, he forgave all of that when he became head coach of the Arizona Cardinals, and I became his first pick in Arizona.
9: Fitzgerald trails only Jerry Rice in all-time receiving yards. All-time leading scorer Adam Vinatieri in the Hall, along with five-time All-Pro linebacker Luke Kuechly and 80,000-yard passer Drew Brees. Also, 49ers great Roger Craig, who revealed he's been diagnosed with vascular dementia. Baseball. ESPN baseball reporter Jorge Castillo says the Mets could be in the running for free agent lefty Tarek Skubal after the season, with owner Steve Cohen willing to work with super agent Scott Boras.
11: He signed Juan Soto to a $765 million contract. That relationship exists between him and Scott Boras. Tarek Skubal, another Scott Boras client, he's going to probably command the biggest contract in baseball history for a pitcher. I think the Mets are going to be involved.
9: First place White Sox, second place Guardians, ESPN Radio tonight.
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1: From ABC News, I'm Mike Dubusky. Much of the western U.S. is contending with hot, dry conditions this weekend, and that means wildfire danger. Fires around Spokane, Washington have been burning for more than a week now. Meanwhile, things have turned tragic in Utah. ABC's Leslie Lopez has the latest.
2: Two Utah firefighters have been confirmed dead after their helicopter went down while battling those blazes. In Klamath County, Oregon, a private contractor working with firefighters also killed when the fires overtook his bulldozer. In Western Canada, wildfires there forcing more than 20,000 to evacuate as towns declare a state of emergency.
1: In New York State, a manhunt is underway for a man accused of killing his father and setting fire to his home. ABC's Morgan Norwood has more.
3: The manhunt intensifying, with police going door to door, even combing homeless shelters, searching for a New York man who they say killed his own father before setting their upstate home on fire. Police say 32-year-old Thomas Ryan is considered armed and dangerous. More agencies joining, including the NYPD and FBI. The search now stretching into a third day.
1: The U.S. has a new attorney general. Early this morning, the Senate voting to narrowly confirm Todd Blanche for the role.
4: Todd Blanche, once the president's personal defense lawyer, narrowly winning a dead-of-night Senate vote to formally become the next attorney general. The 4:30 a.m. roll call saw two Republican senators voting against Blanche, citing an order he signed shielding the president and the Trump family from tax audits, as well as his creation of an anti-weaponization fund to possibly pay out claims to January 6th rioters. To secure votes from GOP skeptics, Blanche pledged that fund is dead.
1: Blanche had been serving as acting AG since taking over from Pam Bondi, who was ousted over her handling of the Epstein files. And Hunter Biden, the son of the former president, now says his father's cancer has spread further in a new interview with the BBC. When asked about this, Biden's office declined to comment. You're listening to ABC News.
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1: Reports of smoke and fumes on the flight deck forced a Delta Airlines flight to return to Atlanta International Airport today shortly after takeoff and evacuate.
11: Yep, Delta 2204, change of plans. We now have smoke in the back and we need to deplane immediately.
1: That sound from liveatc.net. Delta said maintenance teams will inspect and evaluate the plane to determine the cause of the reported fumes. A man from Long Beach, California this week got a long-lost message from the past.
12: This was, to me, almost a postcard from heaven.
13: Bob Shepard was shocked when he opened his mailbox last week and found a weathered postcard from Copenhagen, Denmark. It had been sent by his parents while on vacation 26 years ago and read,
12: "Flying in, we saw lots of water and green, green land everywhere. Love, M&D. For mom and dad."
13: Bob's father died 6 years ago and his mother died 4 years ago. The explanation from his carrier is the postcard likely fell behind something in the post office and stayed there for a quarter century. Once it was found, they sent it along. Sherry Preston, ABC News.
1: And tonight's Powerball drawing is coming up, and it's a big one.
14: An eye-popping $856 million Powerball jackpot is up for grabs tonight. No one has won the top prize since May 2nd. That's the 41st straight drawings without a big winner. The odds, well, they're about 292 million to one.
1: ABC's Rachel Scott. The estimated cash value, about 370 million. Mike Dubusky, ABC News.
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0: 73 degrees in Sturgeon Bay, 77 in Menominee, 67 in Two Rivers, 70 in Bailey's Harbor. Here's a look at your weather forecast. Tonight, clear, lows in the mid-60s, light southwest wind. Tomorrow, Sunday, humid, 50% chance of rain, highs in the upper 70s. Tomorrow night, mostly cloudy, slight chance of showers, lows in the lower 60s. Monday, mostly sunny, highs around 80. Monday night, partly cloudy, lows in the lower 60s. Tuesday, partly cloudy, 30% chance of rain, highs in the upper 70s. Tuesday night, mostly clear, lows lower 60s. Wednesday, 30% chance of rain, highs in the upper 70s. And Wednesday night, partly cloudy, lows around 60. 72 degrees in Sturgeon Bay, 70 in Manitowoc, 74 in Jacksonport, 75 in Cribbins. Currently on WDOR-FM, it is Milwaukee Brewers Baseball.
8: I'm John Ryder. The 2026 Pro Football Hall of Fame class was inducted today in Canton, Ohio, which included Drew Brees, Luke Kuechly, Adam Vinatieri, Roger Craig, and Larry Fitzgerald. The legendary receiver thanked his former quarterback with the Cardinals and now fellow Hall of Famer, Kurt Warner.
16: Kurt Warner is my other teammate I want to thank. He came to the Cardinals when I was 21, and he shaped me by the example that he set through his faith, through his service to the community, as a teammate, a husband, and a father, and also his weird, insatiable love for spaghetti. Kurt, when you demanded that I elevate my preparation, consistency, and accountability, you dragged me into the life's winner's circle. The timing couldn't have been better for a young, impressionable kid, and I continue to aspire to be the kind of man that you are.
8: Larry Fitzgerald, an 11-time Pro Bowler, played his entire 17-year career with the Arizona Cardinals. To baseball now, and one of the league leaders in home runs, adding to his total today in the Bronx.
17: Right now, the difference in the game is a home run by Lombard. Gave the Yankees a 4-2 lead. Then Acuna's home run made it 4-3. That's where we stand, bottom of the eighth inning. High fly ball, center field. Harris back, on the track, at the wall. See ya! A home run from Ben Rice. His home run drought is over, and the Yankees lead by two.
8: Michael Kay with a call on the Yes Network. Ben Rice with his 32nd homer of the season. That's third most of the majors. Yankees take the Braves 5-4. Garrett Cole the win. He allowed two runs over seven with nine Ks and no walks. Atlanta manager Walt Weiss was ejected in the fifth for arguing a balk that was charged to Chris Sale. Marlins blanked the Angels 7-0 in Miami to stop a four-game losing streak.
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21: Well, my daddy left home when I was three, and he didn't leave much to Ma and me. Just this old guitar and an empty bottle of booze. Now, I don't blame him because he run and hid, but the meanest thing that he ever did was before he left, he went and named me Sue. Well, he must have thought that it was quite a joke, and it got a lot of laughs from lots of folks. Seems I had to fight my whole life through. Some gal would giggle and I'd get red, and some guy'd laugh and I'd bust his head. I'll tell you, life ain't easy for a boy named Sue.

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And I knew that scar on his cheek and his evil eye. He was big and bent and gray and old, and I looked at him and my blood

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I tell you, I fought tougher men, but I really can't remember when. He kicked like a mule and he bit like a crocodile. I heard him laugh and then I heard him cussing. He went for his gun and I pulled mine first. He stood there looking at me and I saw him smile. He said, son, this world is rough, and if a man's gonna make it, he's gotta be tough. And I know I wouldn't be there to help you along. So I give you that name and I said goodbye. I knew you'd have to get tough or die. And it's that name that helped to make you strong. Yeah. He said, now you just fought one hell of a fight, and I know you hate me and you got the right to kill me now, and I wouldn't blame you if you do. But you ought to thank me before I die for the gravel in your guts and the spit in the eye, cause I'm the that named you Sue. Yeah, what did I-

Think about him now and then, every time I try and every time I win. And if I ever have a son, I think I'm gonna name him Bill or George, anything but Sue. I still ain't that bad.

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0: Sean Ryder. The 2026 Pro Football Hall of Fame class was inducted today in Canton, Ohio, which included Drew Brees, Luke Kuechly, Adam Vinatieri, Roger Craig, and Larry Fitzgerald. The legendary receiver thanked his former quarterback with the Cardinals and now fellow Hall of Famer, Kurt Warner.
1: Kurt Warner is my other teammate I want to thank. He came to the Cardinals when I was 21, and he shaped me by the example that he set through his faith, through his service to the community, as a teammate, a husband, and a father, and also his weird, insatiable love for spaghetti. Kurt, when you demanded that I elevate my preparation, consistency, and accountability, you dragged me into the life's winner's circle. The timing couldn't have been better for a young, impressionable kid, and I continue to aspire to be the kind of man that you are.
0: Larry Fitzgerald, an 11-time Pro Bowler, played his entire 17-year career with the Arizona Cardinals. To baseball now, and one of the league leaders in home runs, adding to his total today in the Bronx.
2: Right now, the difference in the game is a home run by Lombard. Gave the Yankees a 4-2 lead. Then Acuna's home run made it 4-3. That's where we stand, bottom of the eighth inning. High fly ball, center field. Harris back, on the track, at the wall. See ya! A home run from Ben Rice. His home run drought is over, and the Yankees lead by two.
0: Michael Kay with a call on the Yes Network. Ben Rice with his 32nd homer of the season. That's third most of the majors. Yankees take the Braves 5-4. Garrett Cole the win. He allowed two runs over seven with nine Ks and no walks. Atlanta manager Walt Weiss was ejected in the fifth for arguing a balk that was charged to Chris Sale. Marlins blanked the Angels 7-0 in Miami to stop a four-game losing streak.
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I go for walks, to the movies, maybe to the park. I have a seat on the same old bench to watch the children play. You know, tomorrow is their future, but for me, just another day.

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Right here on the Superstations for Door and Kewaunee Counties. 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
1: 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Up to two additional winners then have 10 minutes to call in and claim a prize. 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
1: They say the best things in life are free. 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
1: From ABC News, I'm Brian Clark. Talks between the U.S. and Iran over the Strait of Hormuz have continued, and Vice President J.D. Vance says as they're ongoing, he also told Fox News that the conflict is not over.
2: We're applying a whole host of tools, diplomatic, economic, military tools, to ensure that we get the best outcome for the American people. I feel quite confident we will get there, but we're still a bit in the middle of the game.
1: Iran, meanwhile, is talking to third parties in the region.
3: An Iranian official says Tehran is close to an agreement with Oman, but says any deal is depending on the U.S. changing its behavior. Iran also renewing its demands that the U.S. lift its naval blockade of Iranian ships and ports, and that the U.S. and its allies halt any attacks on Iranian proxies across the region. Allison Kosick, ABC News, New York.
1: Nobody won the Powerball jackpot. That pushes the next jackpot for Monday's drawing to an estimated $905 million. There has not been a winner since May 2nd. Hot, dry conditions in the West continue to fuel wildfires, including one that's burning near Santa Clarita, California. Christopher Kilgore lives near the area where the fire started.
4: A helicopter was already here, and I heard the helicopter coming over, and I went, what's going on out there? And I popped my head out the door, and I went, oh my God, the hill's on fire. And then these guys start showing up, and instantly, I didn't think they were, adamant about getting it out, but then they waited to burn a certain spot, and they just attacked it.
1: There were some temporary evacuation orders, but all have been lifted. Meanwhile, authorities in Utah say that both crew members are declared dead after their heavy-lift helicopter crashed while battling a fire on Friday. 14 people were on a boat that capsized in New York Harbor last night. Authorities say two were killed. And in Nagasaki, Japan, city's mayor speaking at a ceremony marking 81 years since the U.S. dropped an atomic bomb on the city. You're listening to ABC News.
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1: The son of former President Joe Biden shared an update on his father's health status, says ABC's Stephen Portnoy.
6: In an interview with the BBC, Hunter Biden says his father's prostate cancer, which had spread to his bones, has now gone further. Hunter Biden says his father's cancer is now very painful and very debilitating, but he says the 83-year-old former president is still out there doing his thing. Asked about this, Biden's office declined to comment.
1: The 46th president announced last summer that he had been diagnosed with metastatic prostate cancer. As students in California prepare to return to class, under new rules, the state's Phone Free Schools Act is requiring public schools to either ban or restrict smartphone use. Districts in the Bay Area are responding, as Dustin Dorsey with affiliate KGO reports.
7: We spoke with Oakland Unified School District Communications Director John Sasaki about the changes on ABC 7 at 7.
8: We just want to make sure that the kids are focused in classroom.
9: Yes.
8: They're focused on their studies. They're interacting with their peers. They're talking and engaging with their staff, teachers, etc. So we just want to make sure that we're getting rid of the distractions and keeping kids really on task.
7: Oakland Unified has one of the most restrictive versions of the policy. They're requiring all students to lock up their phones for the entire school day.
1: Jorge Messi, the father of soccer icon Lionel Messi, has died in the central Argentina city of Rosario. He was 68. I'm Brian Clark, ABC News.
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13: This is your Door County Fishing Report from Howie's Tackle and Archery in Sturgeon Bay. I'm Lance Levine reporting. Well, the salmon fishing out on the Big Lake continues to provide lots and lots of action, well, pretty much up and down the whole Door County Peninsula, including Washington Island. A mix of flasher flies, spoons, and meat rigs have been the ticket there as of late, and scattering your baits throughout the water column as the water temps have been fluctuating with the changing wind directions. And the walleye bite, that, well, it's been excellent the past couple of weeks. Good numbers of a nice mix of fish from eater size fish all the way up to the trophy size, as we saw during the recent NWT tournament out on the Bay of Green Bay. Basically, we've had really great reports coming in from all areas on the bay. Basically, the whole Door County Peninsula, for that matter, has been quite good, along with the lower bay of Green Bay and over on the west shore also. So just lots of walleyes, lots of active walleyes right now. They're very active. Just it's now's the time to be here if you want some walleyes. It usually does get good in August, but this is spectacular. As for the best way to catch these active walleyes, well, you can cast for them with death style jigs, spoons like shiver spoons or bink spoons, shiver minnows or wrap jigs, Alabama rigs, or just throw a crawler or a leech on a jig head. Also, slip bobber fishing with a crawler or leech has been effective as of late also. And of course, you can troll for these walleyes also with crawler harnesses and or deep diving crankbaits like flicker minnows, bandits, husky jerks, and hit sticks, just to name a few. The perch fishing reports, well, they've been also quite good overall, especially for the folks that are willing to stay mobile, travel a little bit on certain days, find those active feeding fish. Few spots to start looking for perch. Of course, the bays of Little Sturgeon, Riley's Bay, Sawyer Harbor, and in and along those weed beds in those bays. And in the Sturgeon Bay Shipping Channel, in and out in front of those marinas, another popular spot. And of course, the Pottawatomie Park shoreline and over on the flats can be excellent at times. Don't be afraid to try some of that deeper water mud also outside of those bays, like out in the Sand Bay area, down around Shootaways, Wright's Cove, or even over on the west shore if you want to take a nice boat ride on a calm day. Very good perch fishing to be had, especially if you're willing to look for those fish a little bit. Fathead minnows, crawler pieces, and leaf worms, some leeches also working. And of course, casting with small plastics, a real great way to catch a bunch of nice perch, especially with all the small alewives that are still around, those perch like the chase. The bass fishing reports, well, they've been pretty good also as of late. We've had some nice reports down around this area in the Sturgeon Bay area, all the way up north to Washington Island, where the fishing has been nothing less than stellar. Shorty tubes, paddle tails, Ned rigs, Senkos, dark sleeper style baits, an assortment of drop shot style plastics also very popular, like the ever popular flatworm, always going to work. And also with these fish chasing bait around, for sure, spy baits are a must-have, jerk baits, chatter baits, and spinner baits, and also some topwater baits on those slick days. They're definitely going to eat some of those. And as far as the best depths, you really need to stay mobile, as those fish will follow the wind around. They'll get pushed around in the wind, the bait gets pushed around, those fish will follow. So bass can be as shallow as 3 feet of water, all to that 20-foot range. So make sure you stay mobile. Thanks again to all the local guides, local fishermen, and visiting fishermen that share information with us so we can provide the most accurate and informative report possible. From Howie's Tackle and Archery in Sturgeon Bay, this has been Lance Levine reporting. Be safe, have fun, good luck fishing, and don't forget, we have WLBA tickets available right now.
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And what I missed is all that I can see.

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6: Only three games today in the Door County Baseball League because on Friday night, Bailey's Harbor beat Institute 18-2. 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
1: From ABC News, I'm Brian Clark. Iran's foreign minister says the country is not going to hold more talks with the U.S. until the U.S. stops violating the Memorandum of Understanding. Iran has said it's talking with Oman about the Strait of Hormuz.
2: An Iranian official says Tehran is close to an agreement with Oman, but says any deal is depending on the U.S. changing its behavior. Iran also renewing its demands that the U.S. lift its naval blockade of Iranian ships and ports, and that the U.S. and its allies halt any attacks on Iranian proxies across the region. Allison Kosick, ABC News, New York.
1: Vice President J.D. Vance told Fox News the U.S. is applying a number of tools.
3: We're really in the middle of the game here. This thing is not over. It's obviously not at the beginning. We're in the middle of the game.
1: Another day of high temperatures in the West poses threats of more wildfires. One fire, the Bug Fire near Reno, Nevada, has grown to more than 6,000 acres. The battles against the flames have taken the lives of three people trying to get them under control, says ABC's Leslie Lopez.
4: Two Utah firefighters have been confirmed dead after their helicopter went down while battling those blazes. In Klamath County, Oregon, a private contractor working with firefighters also killed when the fires overtook his bulldozer. In Western Canada, wildfires there forcing more than 20,000 to evacuate as towns declare a state of emergency.
1: The manhunt in New York State for a 32-year-old suspected of killing his father, then setting fire to his home, ended after 2 days. Thomas David Ryan is now in custody. ABC's Ike Ajachi says
5: the victim's daughter speaking to our station WABC about her father.
6: My dad was the definition of kind and generous.
5: She says her brother has had lifelong mental health issues and had stopped taking his medication.
1: Police have not yet released details about how he was captured. You're listening to ABC News.
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1: New York City rescue crews had to respond when a boat overturned off Liberty Island last night. A 27-year-old woman and a 14-month-old child were killed, says ABC's Shanti Lanz.
9: We know that 14 people were on that boat and somehow it capsized. They're trying to still figure out how. It's not clear at this hour if the two killed were mother and child. They were rushed to NYU Langone Brooklyn in critical condition before being pronounced dead. 12 other people were rescued from the water. They were rushed to nearby hospitals.
1: Families in Chicago are demanding answers after dozens of decomposing bodies were found at a Southside funeral home last week. ABC's Eric Horng has the latest from Chicago.
10: Latasha Johnson recounting her mother's funeral at South Chicago Chapel as police arrived Thursday awaiting a warrant to search the property.
11: If that would have happened with them coming in, it wouldn't have been it would have been chaos.
10: Johnson describing a horrendous smell, which she says the funeral director's husband claimed was mildew.
11: He got Lysol. You spraying Lysol over there.
10: The news breaking hours later, the medical examiner reporting the discovery of 56 bodies stored improperly.
1: License of one of the directors has been revoked. Police are still investigating. Jorge Messi, the father of soccer icon Lionel Messi, died in Argentina at 68. A local soccer club in Rosario said he had been treated in recent months for an unspecified illness. I'm Brian Clark, ABC News.
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12: Good morning. Here is your WDOR weather. Today, humid, mostly cloudy, 50% chance of rain, highs in the upper 70s, southwest wind 10 to 15 miles an hour. Tonight, mostly cloudy, slight chance of showers, lows in the lower 60s, light southwest winds. Tomorrow, Monday, mostly sunny, highs around 80, light northeast winds. Tomorrow night, partly cloudy, lows in the lower 60s. Tuesday, partly cloudy, 30% chance of rain, highs in the upper 70s. Tuesday night, mostly clear, lows in the lower 60s. Wednesday, partly cloudy, 30% chance of rain, highs in the upper 70s. Wednesday night and Thursday, partly cloudy, lows around 60, highs in the mid-70s. And Thursday night, mostly clear, lows in the upper 50s.
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15: This is your Door County Fishing Report from Howie's Tackle and Archery in Sturgeon Bay. I'm Lance Levine reporting. Well, the salmon fishing out on the Big Lake continues to provide lots and lots of action, well, pretty much up and down the whole Door County Peninsula, including Washington Island. A mix of flasher flies, spoons, and meat rigs have been the ticket there as of late, and scattering your baits throughout the water column as the water temps have been fluctuating with the changing wind directions. And the walleye bite, that, well, it's been excellent the past couple of weeks. Good numbers of a nice mix of fish from eater-sized fish all the way up to the trophy size, as we saw during the recent NWT tournament out on the Bay of Green Bay. Basically, we've had really great reports coming in from all areas on the bay. Basically, the whole Door County Peninsula, for that matter, has been quite good, along with the lower bay of Green Bay and over on the west shore also. So just lots of walleyes, lots of active walleyes right now. They're very active. Just it's now's the time to be here if you want some walleyes. It usually does get good in August, but this is spectacular. As for the best way to catch these active walleyes, well, you can cast for them with death style jigs, spoons like shiver spoons or bink spoons, shiver minnows or wrap jigs, Alabama rigs, or just throw a crawler or a leech on a jig head. Also, slip bobber fishing with a crawler or leech has been effective as of late also. And of course, you control for these walleyes also with crawler harnesses and or deep diving crankbaits like flicker minnows, bandits, husky jerks, and hit sticks, just to name a few. The perch fishery reports, well, they've been also quite good overall, especially for the folks that are willing to stay mobile, travel a little bit on certain days, find those active feeding fish. A few spots to start looking for perch. Of course, the bays of Little Sturgeon, Riley's Bay, Sawyer Harbor, and in and along those weed beds in those bays. And in the Sturgeon Bay Shipping Channel, in and out in front of those marinas, another popular spot. And of course, the Pottawatomie Park shoreline and over on the flats can be excellent at times. Don't be afraid to try some of that deeper water mud also outside of those bays, like out in the Sand Bay area, down around Shootaways, Wright's Cove, or even over on the west shore if you want to take a nice boat ride on a calm day. Very good perch fishing to be had, especially if you're willing to look for those fish a little bit. Fathead minnows, crawler pieces, and leaf worms, some leeches also working. And of course, casting with small plastics, a real great way to catch a bunch of nice perch, especially with all the small alewives that are still around, those perch like the chase. The bass fishing reports, well, they've been pretty good also as of late. We've had some nice reports down around this area in the Sturgeon Bay area, all the way up north to Washington Island, where the fishing has been nothing less than stellar. Shorty tubes, paddle tails, Ned rigs, Senkos, dark sleeper style baits, an assortment of drop shot style plastics also very popular, like the ever popular flatworm, always going to work. And also with these fish chasing bait around, for sure, spy baits are a must-have, jerk baits, chatter baits, and spinner baits, and also some topwater baits on those slick days. They're definitely going to eat some of those. And as far as the best depths, you really need to stay mobile, as those fish will follow the wind around. They'll get pushed around in the wind. The bait gets pushed around. Those fish will follow. So bass can be as shallow as 3 feet of water out to that 20-foot range. So make sure you stay mobile. Thanks again to all the local guides, local fishermen, and visiting fishermen that share information with us so we can provide the most accurate and informative report possible. From Howie's Tackle and Archery in Sturgeon Bay, this has been Lance Levine reporting. Be safe, have fun, good luck fishing, and don't forget, we have WLBA tickets available right now.
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17: Hi, this is State Senator Andre Jacques with an important election message. I have been blessed beyond anything I could have imagined to serve as your state senator. And now it's time for another strong conservative to fight for us. I know that Nick Crevillian is up for the challenge, and I'm proud to officially endorse Nick to serve as our voice and replace me in representing the 1st Senate District. Nick Crevillian is a devoted family man, sportsman, and patriot, an Army combat veteran who honorably served in Afghanistan. Nick's a small businessman who served more than 5 years as my district director, helping me fight the Madison Swamp. Nick Crevillian has my full endorsement for State Senate on Tuesday, August 11th.
18: Thank you, Andre. I'm Nick Crevillian, and I was born and raised right here, seventh generation. I'm a husband and father, and I'm endorsed by Pro-Life Wisconsin. When I joined the Army, I took an oath to defend our Constitution. I'm making a similar pledge to the voters of the 1st Senate District. I promise to fight for our conservative values, to defend our freedoms, and to always protect your tax dollars. I'd be honored to have your vote on August 11th. Paid for by Nick Crevillian for Wisconsin.
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1: Hi, this is State Senator Andre Jacques with an important election message. I have been blessed beyond anything I could have imagined to serve as your state senator. And now it's time for another strong conservative to fight for us. I know that Nick Crevillion is up for the challenge, and I'm proud to officially endorse Nick to serve as our voice and replace me in representing the 1st Senate District. Nick Crevillion is a devoted family man, sportsman, and patriot, an Army combat veteran who honorably served in Afghanistan. Nick's a small businessman who served more than 5 years as my district director, helping me fight the Madison Swamp. Nick Crevillion has my full endorsement for State Senate on Tuesday, August 11th.
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0: For your WDOR local news, I'm JD. The Door County Sheriff's Office released a scam warning alert, and this time the scammers are claiming that you missed jury duty and they're instructing you to go to the Sheriff's Office. Then on your way to the Sheriff's Office, you are instructed to stop at a kiosk or cryptocurrency machine to deposit money into an account. Be aware that this is a scam. The Sheriff's Office, the court, and any legitimate government agency would never instruct you to deposit money into a kiosk, a cryptocurrency machine, a gift card, or any other payment method to resolve a jury duty issue or to avoid arrest. If you receive a call like this, you are strongly advised to just hang up. Do not provide any personal or financial information. Do not send any money in any way. If you are unsure about the legitimacy of any such call, you can contact the Door County Sheriff's Office directly using the non-emergency phone number of 920-746-2400. The Door County Library continues its transition into a new version of the InfoSoup catalog and mobile app. On Friday, everyone temporarily lost access to their InfoSoup accounts, and that access will not be restored until the new version is fully installed by August 19th. Also, yesterday was the last day to check out items. Tomorrow through Wednesday, the library staff will not have access to your accounts, and you will not be able to check out physical materials. Some library locations will simply be closed. There will be regular open hours, however, at the Bailey's Harbor, Sister Bay, and Sturgeon Bay branches. Then, this Thursday, all Door County Library branches will be closed through Tuesday, August 18th. All branches will then return to the regular open hours on August 19th. And the new versions of the InfoSoup catalog and app should be available and operational. A Kermis is a traditional harvest celebration held in the smaller communities of the Belgian settlement around Brussels in southern Door County. The Belgian Heritage Center is hosting its annual Kermis celebration this coming Sunday from 11 a.m. to 4 p.m. at its campus along the curve in County Road DK in Namur. There'll be plenty of authentic Belgian cuisine, including homemade bouillon, Belgian trip sausage, dut, Belgian pies, torts, and more. Belgian-style craft beers will also be available. Live music will be provided by the John Welch Band. There will also be demonstrations with antique farm equipment the Belgian settlers used long ago, a raffle, and silent auction. That's all this coming Sunday from 11 a.m. to 4 p.m. at the Belgian Heritage Center on County Road DK. This Wednesday, the Sturgeon Bay YMCA Program Center will be hosting a Community Carnival Day with a variety of carnival games, activities, and a free lunch. This will run from 10 a.m. to 12:30 p.m. next door in Peterson Park, and is free and open to the public. They do ask you to register, however, if you plan to attend, so they can plan enough food and activities. You can register through the Door County YMCA website or by stopping in at the Sturgeon Bay Program Center in person. It'll be a morning of fun, laughter, and community connection this Wednesday morning. Again, that's the Community Carnival Day in Peterson Park, next to the Sturgeon Bay Y, and it's free to attend. And now these funeral notices. Gerald Jerry Tilot, 96 of Green Bay, passed away on Sunday, August 2nd. He was born on March 12th, 1930 in Green Bay. He grew up on a farm in Sugarbush and graduated from Luxembourg High School, class of 1947. In 1951, he was drafted in the U.S. Army and served in the Korean War. On November 21, 1953, he married Marcella Marcy Seidel. He was a volunteer fireman for the Luxembourg Fire Department. Visitation will take place tomorrow from 9 a.m. to 11:45 a.m. at St. Jude Catholic Church in Green Bay. Mass of Christian burial at 12 noon. Full military honors provided by American Legion Ralph Klein Post, 262 Luxembourg. Entombment will be in the Alloway Catholic Mausoleum. For Gerald Jerry Tilot, 96 of Green Bay. Christopher P. Graff, 65 of Sturgeon Bay, passed away on Saturday, August 1st. He was born on September 17th, 1960 in Sturgeon Bay. Cremation will take place, and a memorial service will be held at Beach Harbor on September 11th. For Christopher P. Graff, 65 of Sturgeon Bay. That has been your WDOR local news. I'm JD.
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0: This morning's Christian music is presented to you by Albert's Plastering of Brussels. 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
1: Hi, this is State Senator Andre Jacques with an important election message. I have been blessed beyond anything I could have imagined to serve as your state senator. And now it's time for another strong conservative to fight for us. I know that Nick Crevillion is up for the challenge, and I'm proud to officially endorse Nick to serve as our voice and replace me in representing the 1st Senate District. Nick Crevillion is a devoted family man, sportsman, and patriot, an Army combat veteran who honorably served in Afghanistan. Nick's a small businessman who served more than 5 years as my district director, helping me fight the Madison Swamp. Nick Crevillion has my full endorsement for State Senate on Tuesday, August 11th.
2: Thank you, Andre. I'm Nick Crevillion, and I was born and raised right here, seventh generation. I'm a husband and father, and I'm endorsed by Pro-Life Wisconsin. 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I'm making a similar pledge to the voters of the 1st Senate District. I promise to fight for our conservative values, to defend our freedoms, and to always protect your tax dollars. I'd be honored to have your vote on August 11th.
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1: Hi, this is State Senator Andre Jacques with an important election message. I have been blessed beyond anything I could have imagined to serve as your state senator. And now it's time for another strong conservative to fight for us. I know that Nick Crevillion is up for the challenge, and I'm proud to officially endorse Nick to serve as our voice and replace me in representing the 1st Senate District. Nick Crevillion is a devoted family man, sportsman, and patriot, an Army combat veteran who honorably served in Afghanistan. Nick's a small businessman who served more than 5 years as my district director, helping me fight the Madison Swamp. Nick Crevillion has my full endorsement for State Senate on Tuesday, August 11th.
2: Thank you, Andre. I'm Nick Crevillion, and I was born and raised right here, seventh generation. 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When I joined the Army, I took an oath to defend our Constitution. I'm making a similar pledge to the voters of the 1st Senate District. I promise to fight for our conservative values, to defend our freedoms, and to always protect your tax dollars. I'd be honored to have your vote on August 11th.
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1: 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Next week we're playing with brown colored cards. No purchase is necessary. The cards are free, but you must be at least 18 years of age to play. The first winner to completely fill their card and call in is the prime winner. Up to two additional winners then have 10 minutes to call in and claim a prize. Prizes include a $20 certificate from the Piggly Wiggly, a $20 certificate from Gandu Petroleum, and a certificate for a 16-inch pizza from Sonny's Italian Kitchen and Pizzeria. 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
2: Hi, this is State Senator Andre Jacques with an important election message. 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And now it's time for another strong conservative to fight for us. I know that Nick Crevillion is up for the challenge, and I'm proud to officially endorse Nick to serve as our voice and replace me in representing the 1st Senate District. Nick Crevillion is a devoted family man, sportsman, and patriot, an Army combat veteran who honorably served in Afghanistan. Nick's a small businessman who served more than 5 years as my district director, helping me fight the Madison Swamp. Nick Crevillion has my full endorsement for State Senate on Tuesday, August 11th.
3: 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I'd be honored to have your vote on August 11th.
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6: For your WDOR local news, I'm JD. The Door County Sheriff's Office released a scam warning alert, and this time the scammers are claiming that you missed jury duty and they're instructing you to go to the Sheriff's Office. Then on your way to the Sheriff's Office, you are instructed to stop at a kiosk or cryptocurrency machine to deposit money into an account. Be aware that this is a scam. The Sheriff's Office, the court, and any legitimate government agency would never instruct you to deposit money into a kiosk, a cryptocurrency machine, a gift card, or any other payment method to resolve a jury duty issue or to avoid arrest. If you receive a call like this, you are strongly advised to just hang up. Do not provide any personal or financial information. Do not send any money in any way. If you are unsure about the legitimacy of any such call, you can contact the Door County Sheriff's Office directly using the non-emergency phone number of 920-746-2400. The Door County Library continues its transition into a new version of the InfoSoup catalog and mobile app. On Friday, everyone temporarily lost access to their InfoSoup accounts, and that access will not be restored until the new version is fully installed by August 19th. Also, yesterday was the last day to check out items. Tomorrow through Wednesday, the library staff will not have access to your accounts. You will not be able to check out physical materials. Some library locations will simply be closed. There will be regular open hours, however, at the Bailey's Harbor, Sister Bay, and Sturgeon Bay branches. Then, this Thursday, all Door County Library branches will be closed through Tuesday, August 18th. All branches will then return to the regular open hours on August 19th, and the new versions of the InfoSoup catalog and app should be available and operational. A Kermis is a traditional harvest celebration held in the smaller communities of the Belgian settlement around Brussels in southern Door County. The Belgian Heritage Center is hosting its annual Kermis celebration this coming Sunday from 11 a.m. to 4 p.m. at its campus along the curve in County Road DK in Namur. There'll be plenty of authentic Belgian cuisine, including homemade bouillon, Belgian trip sausage, jut, Belgian pies, torts, and more. Belgian-style craft beers will also be available. Live music will be provided by the John Welch Band. There will also be demonstrations with antique farm equipment the Belgian settlers used long ago, a raffle, and silent auction. That's all this coming Sunday from 11 a.m. to 4 p.m. at the Belgian Heritage Center on County Road DK. This Wednesday, the Sturgeon Bay YMCA Program Center will be hosting a community carnival day with a variety of carnival games, activities, and a free lunch. This will run from 10 a.m. to 12:30 p.m. next door in Peterson Park, and is free and open to the public. They do ask you to register, however, if you plan to attend, so they can plan enough food and activities. You can register through the Dora County YMCA website, or by stopping in at the Sturgeon Bay Program Center in person. It'll be a morning of fun, laughter, and community connection this Wednesday morning. Again, that's the Community Carnival Day in Peterson Park, next to the Sturgeon Bay Y, and it's free to attend. Sturgeon Bay's Wolf Brothers is partnering with Bryant Heating and Cooling in their new Bryant Community Hero Program as they recognize the everyday heroes who make the peninsula a better place to live. Community members are now encouraged to nominate a local individual who has made a meaningful impact through selfless service, kindness, volunteerism, or dedication to others. From these nominations, a deserving community hero will be selected to receive a free Bryant heating or cooling system. Wolf Brother General Manager Cindy Katsky says there are incredible people in our community who go above and beyond every day, and this is an opportunity to recognize their contributions and give something back to someone who truly deserves it. You can email your nomination to Cindy at her email address, cindyk@wolfbrothers.com. Those nominations are being accepted now through next Saturday, August 15th. Sturgeon Bay's Miller Art Museum has announced that it is still seeking submissions for its 51st Juried Annual Exhibition. This special annual exhibit is one of the longest-running juried visual art exhibitions in the state. The competition is intended for regional, emerging, and established artists, inviting entries from artists age 18 or older who live and work in Wisconsin. Participants are eligible for nearly $2,000 in cash awards, including the Gerhard Miller Award of Excellence and the Barney Hartman Award for Outstanding Creativity. The submission deadline is Friday, August 21st. The exhibition will then be viewable later this fall in downtown Sturgeon Bay. For 50 years, this annual exhibit has provided regional visual artists with an important platform to share their work. Interested artists can review the event eligibility, submission guidelines, and technical requirements through artcall.org, via the museum website, millerartmuseum.org. Again, they are still accepting submissions through August 21st. Wisconsin's domestic cyclosporiasis cases nearly double. Robin Colbert from the Wisconsin Radio Network reports.
7: Officials with Wisconsin's Department of Health reported as of midweek, Wisconsin had 216 cases, which includes 94 domestic infections. That involves people who did not travel outside the U.S. Last week, the department reported 50 domestic cases. Also in the past week, there have been two additional hospitalizations in Wisconsin. That brings the total number of hospitalizations in the state to five. During a typical cyclospora season, Wisconsin sees between 20 and 30 domestically acquired cases. In Madison, Robin Colbert, Wisconsin Radio Network.
6: Body odors work in concert with carbon dioxide to tip mosquitoes off to our presence. Elizabeth Tracy from Johns Hopkins reports.
8: You may not think of yourself as especially odorous, but your very breath combines with scents from your body to make a human bouquet that's especially attractive to mosquitoes. That's according to Christopher Potter, a mosquito expert at Johns Hopkins.
9: One of the things carbon dioxide does is it makes odors even more attractive to the mosquito. So from like their 50-yard line, they can start picking up on body odors. Body odors will start helping them figure out which directions they should be going into. Their sense of vision is not great. We're kind of like blobs to them, but they pick up things like contrast. They use vision to narrow in on, if I see an object in my environment, maybe that's the object that's giving off this particular wonderful smell. As they get closer, they can start picking up on other cues, infrared radiation, a cue that warm bodies give off.
8: Potter says all these cues bring the mosquito into landing range, where another set of senses will come into play as the insect decides whether to bite. At Johns Hopkins, I'm Elizabeth Tracy.
6: And now these funeral notices. Gerald Jerry Tilot, 96 of Green Bay, passed away on Sunday, August 2nd. He was born on March 12th, 1930 in Green Bay. He grew up on a farm in Sugarbush and graduated from Luxembourg High School, class of 1947. In 1951, he was drafted in the U.S. Army and served in the Korean War. On November 21, 1953, he married Marcella Marcy Seidel. He was a volunteer fireman for the Luxembourg Fire Department. Visitation will take place tomorrow from 9 a.m. to 11:45 a.m. at St. Jude Catholic Church in Green Bay. Mass of Christian burial at 12 noon. Full military honors provided by American Legion Ralph Klein Post 262 Luxembourg. Entombment will be in the Alloway Catholic Mausoleum. For Gerald Jerry Tilot, 96 of Green Bay. Christopher P. Graff, 65 of Sturgeon Bay, passed away on Saturday, August 1st. He was born on September 17, 1960 in Sturgeon Bay. Cremation will take place, and a memorial service will be held at Beach Harbor on September 11th. For Christopher P. Graff, 65 of Sturgeon Bay. That has been your WDOR Local News. I'm JD.
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2: Hi, this is State Senator Andre Jacques with an important election message. I have been blessed beyond anything I could have imagined to serve as your state senator. And now it's time for another strong conservative to fight for us. I know that Nick Crevillian is up for the challenge, and I'm proud to officially endorse Nick to serve as our voice and replace me in representing the 1st Senate District. Nick Crevillian is a devoted family man, sportsman, and patriot, an Army combat veteran who honorably served in Afghanistan. Nick's a small businessman who served more than 5 years as my district director, helping me fight the Madison Swamp. Nick Crevillian has my full endorsement for State Senate on Tuesday, August 11th.
3: 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I'm making a similar pledge to the voters of the 1st Senate District. I promise to fight for our conservative values, to defend our freedoms, and to always protect your tax dollars. I'd be honored to have your vote on August 11th.
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1: From ABC News, I'm Brian Clark. There's new uncertainty in the Middle East as Israel's Prime Minister Benjamin Netanyahu said he and the country reject President Trump's 15-point plan for peace in Gaza. He says Israel will not withdraw any troops until Hamas fully disarms. As for Iran,
2: during an interview this weekend with Fox News, Vice President Vance said that progress was being made, but that the conflict with Iran is far from over. And all of this comes as the U.S. and other parts of the world are seeing higher fuel prices because of the crisis in the Strait. And right now, there is still no deal that would guarantee the safe reopening of that critical waterway.
1: Iran says it will not negotiate with the U.S. until the U.S., quote, corrects its behavior. Another day of searing temperatures expected in the West, and those hot temperatures have fueled wildfires. Those fires have been deadly for some first responders, as ABC's Samara Theodore explains.
3: In Utah, new details from a crash involving this helicopter. The two pilots aboard fighting a massive 174-square-mile wildfire, now confirmed dead. Authorities say the helicopter was in the area with steep terrain when it crashed, igniting another fire that spread into the existing wildfire.
1: One of the largest fires in the West right now, the so-called Bug Fire. It's more than 6,000 acres near Reno, Nevada. Former President Biden's son gave an update on his father's health 1 year after the 46th president announced he had been diagnosed with metastatic prostate cancer.
4: In an interview with the BBC, Hunter Biden says his father's prostate cancer, which had spread to his bones, has now gone further. Hunter Biden says his father's cancer is now very painful and very debilitating, but he says the 83-year-old former president is still out there doing his thing. Asked about this, Biden's office declined to comment.
1: To ABC, Stephen Portnoy, nobody won the massive Powerball jackpot, so Monday's jackpot's now worth $905 million. 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
1: The founder of Flock Cameras says his surveillance company helps fight crime, but some police officers in Savannah, Georgia are on leave because of how they use the technology. ABC's Olivia Rubin says that's also ignited bigger questions.
11: The employees allegedly using the system to make personal searches involving family and acquaintances. The high-tech AI-powered cameras read license plates and store that data for police departments to use. Over 120,000 deployed nationwide to help fight crime. They're on streetlights, bridges, and highways.
1: The New York State Police says the search has been completed for a man who's suspected of killing his father and then setting his home on fire to cover his crime. Thomas Ryan had been considered armed and dangerous after the killing on Thursday. He's now in custody. New York City's followed many others in notifying Haitian workers that they can no longer work.
6: Some 350,000 Haitian immigrants nationwide, many fleeing natural disasters, rampant crime, and extreme poverty, lost their temporary protected status because of President Trump and a subsequent ruling by the Supreme Court. Now they're losing their work permits. New York City Mayor Zohran Mamdani telling the New York Times his government had no choice but to end work authorization for those Haitians who've come to call New York home. At last count, 250,000 were living in the city. Sherry Preston, ABC News, New York.
1: Brian Clark, ABC News.
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0: Today, humid, mostly cloudy, 50% chance of rain, highs in the upper 70s, southwest wind 10 to 15 miles an hour. Tonight, mostly cloudy, slight chance of showers, lows in the lower 60s, light southwest winds. Tomorrow, Monday, mostly sunny, highs around 80, light northeast winds. Tomorrow night, partly cloudy, lows in the lower 60s. Tuesday, partly cloudy, 30% chance of rain, highs in the upper 70s. Tuesday night, mostly clear, lows in the lower 60s. Wednesday, partly cloudy, 30% chance of rain, highs in the upper 70s. Wednesday night and Thursday, partly cloudy, lows around 60, highs in the mid 70s. And Thursday night, mostly clear, lows in the upper 50s.
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0: The Father, and of the Son, and of the Holy Spirit. Amen. Today, we celebrate with great thanksgiving the 250th anniversary of our great nation. We praise and thank the Lord for the blessings that He has given to this great nation, the blessing that He has given us through this great nation. To think that we stand as the most prosperous, most powerful nation that the world has ever seen. It truly is something from the hand of God and something for which we ought to give Him thanks and praise. That's the theme of our sermon today, the blessing of the nation. We're going to be talking about how, first of all, it is God who caused our nation to arise. Second of all, we're going to talk about the fact that the Lord blesses us through our nation. Third of all, we are going to talk about the fact that we are called to actively work for the well-being of our nation. Finally, we're going to talk about how above all we belong to another nation, another kingdom, another city, the kingdom of heaven, which has been won for us through Christ Jesus our Lord. I'd like to start off today by reading from the book of Acts in chapter 17. There, St. Paul is addressing the Athenians in what we now call Greece. And he says this: God made from one man every nation of mankind to live on all the face of the earth, having determined allotted periods in the boundaries of their dwelling place, that they should seek God and perhaps feel their way toward Him and find Him. In this passage, St. Paul relates the fact of what we as Christians know, that it is only through the hand of God that any nation arises. It is only through the hand of God that any nation prospers. It is only by the hand of God that the borders of the various nations are set. 250 years ago, our nation came about through ink on paper, through the writing of Thomas Jefferson and the endorsement of all of those who signed the Declaration of Independence. Our nation has been preserved ever since then, through its tender early years as a tiny upstart nation among these great superpowers, France, England, Spain. As we continue to grow in power, still we face other kinds of obstacles and other kinds of threats. We had the Civil War, and God saw us through that. And then finally, the two great wars, World War I and World War II, wars in a sense of existential import. God saw us through these as well. And finally, in the last 70, 80 years, the Lord has caused our great nation to grow into a hegemonic superpower. The most prosperous, the most powerful nation that the world has ever seen. Now, to the unbeliever, they look at this and what do they see? They see pens writing on paper in the Declaration of Independence. They see guns firing in the War of Independence. They see, once again, guns firing through the various other wars. And in our final period here, they see economic systems at work. Certainly all of that is the case. But as Christians, we understand the truth that behind all of these things, it is the hand of God who has been working. And because of this, we lift up our praise and thanks to Him on account of these great blessings. Speaking of the praise and thanks to Him, this is a place where perhaps I feel a little despairing about our nation. Acts chapter 17, as we just read, why did God do this? God did this that they should seek God and perhaps feel their way toward Him and find Him. What ought to be the reaction of our people to these incredible blessings? We ought to be a people marked above all by greatness of faith. There should be more people in pews this Sunday morning than there were at fireworks displays last night. And yet the opposite is the case, is it not? And here we come to a great trouble on account of our sinfulness. The Lord gives us blessings. He gives us great goods, and we are to receive those goods from the Lord as the blessings that they are. We ought to steward those blessings towards His purposes, and we ought to give thanks to the Lord for these blessings. And yet, on account of our sinfulness, we have this tendency to turn goods into gods, little g gods. And certainly this is the case with even the great good of a nation. Instead of receiving this gift from the hand of God and therefore causing their hearts to rise up to God in thanksgiving, instead people end up worshiping the gift rather than the giver. But let it not be for us, we Christians. But instead, let us recognize the blessing that our nation is from the hand of God and how God continues to bless us through our nation. This comes to our second point today, that the Lord blesses us through our nation. I'd like to read to you from Romans chapter 13. Another writing of St. Paul. And he starts off here in Romans, talking to the Romans in a very similar way that he does to the Athenians. Talking about the fact that it's the Lord who established civil power. He says this, "Let every person be subject to the governing authorities, for there is no authority except from God, and those that exist have been instituted by God." So we just heard that point from Acts when he was talking to the Athenians, that every authority in this world is established by God. He then goes on to say this, "Therefore, whoever resists the authorities resists what God has appointed, and those who resist will incur judgment. For rulers are not a good terror to good conduct, but to bad. Would you have no fear of the one who is in authority? Then do what is good, and you will receive his approval." Now I want you to listen to this. "For he is God's servant for your good." He is God's servant for your good. The Lord brings us great blessings by means of our nation. Because the Lord brings us great blessings by means of our nation, therefore it is our duty to render obedience to the nation, to the state, insofar as it doesn't ask us to do anything contrary to the Word of God. Now, I'm going to take you back to catechism class. Many of you might remember the explanation to the fourth commandment as you studied the small catechism. And I'm going to ask you to fill in the blank here. Right? So remember the small catechism, the fourth commandment. It is about honoring father and mother, but it's more than just honoring father and mother. It's about honoring all authority that the Lord has given into our lives, whether that's our employers, our teachers, our government, or whatever it is, our fathers and mothers. It says, this is the first commandment with a promise. The first commandment with a promise, and the promise is this, that if we honor father and mother and every other authority, including our civil government, it will go well with you, God says. It will go well with you. In what way? The Lord grants us many blessings through our civil government. One of the ways that the Lord blesses us is through a system of laws, for example, that allows us to conduct our affairs with each other in ways that are fair, in ways that are equitable, in ways in which we don't have to have recourse to violence because the state will enforce these things for our sakes. Why are people not able to come and just take our home from us or to take this church property from us? Because of the laws of our nation, which establish what it means to have title to a property. Why is it that businesses want to do business in the United States of America? A big reason for this is on account of our laws. And if you violate a contract, that there will be recourse to the courts. And the courts will enforce the terms of your contract as long as the contract itself is lawful. The government protects us as well from those who would do ill. If I drive recklessly in a way that endangers the community, there's a good chance I'm going to get pulled over, slapped with a fine, maybe even thrown in jail. This acts as a deterrent against those who would put us in harm's way on account of their recklessness. The Lord grants us many great goods by means of our government, and therefore we are called to obedience to it. But not only obedience, but also we are called to actively work for the well-being in turn of the nation. Even as the Lord grants us well-being for the nation, we are called to work for the well-being of the nation. Jeremiah says this, "Thus says the Lord of hosts, the God of Israel, to all the exiles whom I have sent into exile from Jerusalem to Babylon, build houses and live in them. Plant gardens and eat their produce. Take wives and have sons and daughters. Take wives for your sons and give your daughters in marriage that they may bear sons and daughters. Multiply there and do not decrease, but seek the welfare of the city where I have sent you into exile, and pray to the Lord on its behalf, for in its welfare you will find your welfare. Build houses and live in them. Plant gardens and eat their produce. Take wives and have sons and daughters. Increase, do not decrease. And finally, pray." If there is one thing that Christians can do for the sake of the nation, it is this: to establish stable, prayerful, fecund, and economically productive Christian households. We live in a time in which there are so many pressures against household life, against family life. The Lord calls us instead to, insofar as we are able, to establish Christian households.
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3: Hi, this is State Senator Andre Jacques with an important election message. I have been blessed beyond anything I could have imagined to serve as your state senator. And now it's time for another strong conservative to fight for us. I know that Nick Crevillion is up for the challenge, and I'm proud to officially endorse Nick to serve as our voice and replace me in representing the 1st Senate District. Nick Crevillion is a devoted family man, sportsman, and patriot, an Army combat veteran who honorably served in Afghanistan. Nick's a small businessman who served more than 5 years as my district director, helping me fight the Madison Swamp. Nick Crevillion has my full endorsement for State Senate on Tuesday, August 11th.
4: 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I'm Nick Crevillion, and I was born and raised right here, seventh generation. 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I promise to fight for our conservative values, to defend our freedoms, and to always protect your tax dollars. 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
6: Good morning. Welcome to the Voice of DOR, the radio ministry of DOR Bible Baptist Church. This is Pastor Mark Engelbert. Good to be with you again today. We had an unbelievably great time at teen camp last week. We're very excited about that. It was a very, very good time with our teenagers. Also, I'm pretty excited about this week. It's fair this week. I'm pretty excited about us being able to have a booth at the fair again this year. And I'd like to suggest that if you'd like to stop by, we'd be happy to get to know you or to meet with you or pray with you, answer any questions you might have about life, about the Bible. Also, we're giving away 250th anniversary John and Romans. Remember, I told you we're preaching through the book of Romans right now. I've already preached the book of John probably a year ago. So again, if you have any questions or like to just stop by and get to know us, we're also giving away some gifts, and we'd be happy to take some time to get to know you better. And again, if you have any needs, we'd be happy to listen to them or pray with you. That's our joy. We're here to serve, and so we're pretty excited about that. Well, last week I talked about the fact that the material that I use on spiritual gifts covers 19 of them. So let's go ahead and pray, and I would like to go ahead and list the 19, and then we'll take a look at some of the verses that would talk about them. And of course, as I mentioned, it's always based on how you would interpret or define your terms. That's in any conversation anywhere, very important to define your terms. So Father in heaven, thank you for this morning. Thank you for being here. Thank you again for a great week and the week coming up. We're pretty excited about that. And we would pray, Lord, today that you would help continue to challenge us in this area of spiritual gifts, and that we would have a great, great, great desire to want to know what the spiritual gifts are and to understand what our personal spiritual gift is and how we can have great joy and fulfillment in utilizing our spiritual gift to benefit the local New Testament church and the body of Christ. We'll thank you, Lord, for that in Jesus' name. Amen. So I'm thinking

thankfulness. So right there, we covered at least seven spiritual gifts: prophecy, ministry, teaching, exhortation, giving, ruling, and showing mercy. And of course, even here, he even gives some special guidelines to understand how to or not to use those gifts. Amen. So very, very amazing how God is so thorough. 1 Corinthians chapter 12, verses 8 through 10. Again, there's sometimes duplication, but he says, "For to one is given by the Spirit the word of wisdom, to another the word of knowledge by the same Spirit, to another faith by the same Spirit, to another the gifts of healing by the same Spirit, to another the working of miracles, to another prophecy, to another discerning of spirits, to another divers kinds of tongues, to another the interpretation of tongues." So there we go. So there was one that was duplicated, the prophecy. But other than that, you picked out several new ones, right? The word of wisdom, knowledge, faith, healing, working of miracles, discerning of spirits, diverse kinds of tongues, and the interpretation of tongues. And then we go on further, and in 1 Corinthians 12, 28, he says, "And God hath set some in the church, first apostles, secondary prophets, thirdly teachers, after that miracles, then gifts of healings, helps, governments, diversity of tongues." So there we see again that sometimes there's some duplication, but there's also some new ones that are brought up as well. And here we have apostles, miracles, healing, helps, governments, and diversity of tongues. Ephesians chapter 4, verse 11, we'll pick up some more. He says, "And he gave some apostles, and some prophets, and some evangelists, and some pastors and teachers." So here we pick up the fact that he's got apostles and prophets, but he's added evangelists, pastors, and teachers. And then in 1 Peter chapter 4, verses 9 and 10, he says, "Use hospitality one to another without grudging. As every man hath received the gift, even so minister the same one to another, as good stewards of the manifold grace of God." And so here, they chose to use the gift hospitality. And some people might put that under serving or some other gift. But the idea that is here, they use the gift of hospitality. As I mentioned in the last couple of weeks, it's good to even understand how to define these spiritual gifts and how would they even be used. And what happens again is that some people think that some of the gifts are not for today. And again, it's all up to interpretation, how you interpret them. An example, they use the word apostle. Well, we know biblically that there cannot be any apostles today. That's just biblically impossible. When the New Testament church was going to replace Judas Iscariot after he hung himself, they ended up drawing lots and they ended up choosing a man by the name of Matthias. But in there, they listed the qualifications, and you'll find that one other place in the Bible as well, but he would have to have seen the risen Christ, okay? You would have to have seen Christ in order to be an apostle. Well, we know that's not true today, right? Because the Bible says that we see Christ no more, right? I mean, we might see him through the pages of Scripture or see him as he works through the lives of other people, but Christ is not showing up to talk to people today. Not in a visual way. Now, he made an exception for the Apostle Paul, and Paul even said so. In 1 Corinthians 15, he said, "The fact that I was one born out of due time." Why? Because you could not have seen the risen, resurrected Christ, but God did something very miraculously for him when he did that because of the fact that he had wanted to use Paul. He chose Paul in a very special way. And because of that, become the apostle to the Gentiles and give us half of the New Testament. He had that vision on his way to Damascus, and he was an exception, and he knew so, and he said he was. But that doesn't mean that there couldn't be any way that apostle could be brought into leadership or some other defining way. And again, this material chooses to do it that way. So there's a difference between the gift versus the position of apostle, because you're not going to have an apostle today. But if you redefine the gift of apostleship, then there might be a way that people have a way that they fulfill a role. Another one might be prophecy. Remember that prophecy was the idea that the Bible's one of the reasons that you know the Bible is true, and the fact that it's written by God, is the amount of fulfilled prophecy.

0: prophecy. The Bible has more prophecy in it than any other spiritual book. I've done a lot of studying. Other spiritual books do not list the prophecy that's given in your Bible on the first coming of Christ, the second coming of Christ, the tribulation, what's going to happen, the new heaven and the new earth, how this earth is going to burn up. The next time it's going to be destroyed. The first time it was with water, a flood. This next time it's going to be with fire. It's going to burn up. And so far, the Bible's batting 1,000. Every prediction that the Bible's made so far has come to pass exactly the way the Bible said that it would. Even Jesus coming to town riding on a donkey, right, an ass's foal. Even the idea that he hung between two thieves, and the list goes on. So it's full of prophecy. But remember that prophecy doesn't always have to be foretelling. It can also be forthtelling. Remember that a lot of the prophets did a lot more than just prophesy future things. They typically, there's more usage where it turns out saying, "Thus saith the Lord," and he gave the message of God. And that is certainly for today. It's the idea that we are to spread the good news. We are to preach the word of God. We are to share it with those around us. And so when we say, "Thus saith the Lord," it's only because we're reading it from a completed, finished Bible. And that's how we know that we can do that. Again, it falls under the word prophecy, not new revelation. The Bible has been completed. Everybody's trying to add new stuff to the Bible, but there's nothing new to add to the Bible. It's already been completed. The 66 books of canon have been closed. But then how about even tongues? A lot of people interpret tongues differently. I've studied. I've been around for 40 plus years in this Christian walk. And so some people think that tongues are not for today. And they always define tongues in a very distinct way. But the truth is, in the Bible, tongues have been nothing more than languages. Entirely through the Bible, the word for languages has been tongues, the tongue of the Chaldeans. And the list goes on. You can do your own study. It's always languages. And so would God have ever, because remember, the tongues that were in Acts chapter 2 was very distinct. And that was when the Holy Spirit came upon the group, and amazingly, that they all spoke Hebrew, and yet the Bible says that every man understood him in his own language, and they use that as tongues, okay? But so the idea is this, even in 1 Corinthians 13, when he says, "Though I speak with the tongues of men and of angels," and some people say that there's a tongue for angels, yet the truth is, every single time an angel showed up in the Bible, the angel was able to speak the language of the person it went to, okay? Very understandable, no different than ambassadors today. You wouldn't send an ambassador to someone who can't speak their language. And again, there was no special thing that took place. Every time an angel showed up in the Bible with a message, he was able to speak the language of the person he was sent to. But pastor, then tell me, where do you think tongues fits in today? And very, very clearly, okay? You know, I did a lot of reading, you know, on the King James Bible, and you know that the men that were used, that some of them could speak 8 languages fluently, so fluent that you couldn't tell which one was their native tongue. Pretty amazing. Some of them would take a month vacation and entirely learn and master a language in a month. I think that's a gift, just so you know. And the same thing is true with sometimes you have missionaries going to new tribal areas, and they have to learn that language. And then think about this even. They have to learn not only just how to learn that language, they have to learn how to write that language, right? If they're going to give them the scriptures and other gospel material, you're going to have a pretty good gift in the word of languages in order to understand how to properly translate. That's a pretty important stuff. And so I believe that the gift of tongues is still for today. It's just not the way a lot of people define tongues, okay? And so again, just repetitive, you know, I'm not here to pick an argument with anybody. You know, I've learned that years ago, just tell what you believe and let people think about it and come to their own conclusion. But I think there's a place for the gift of tongues. There are people that master languages. The truth is, I think sometime in this next year, I'm going to try to work on learning Spanish because it shows up often in my ministry. But the truth is, I struggle some days properly understanding English, you know, much less trying to learn a new language at my age. But I know that I can work on it. I know I can ask God for strength to do it. But for some people, it's just a gift. They just pick it up naturally. It's very easy for them to do. And again, that's a really good thing, you know, to keep in mind is the fact that every gift was necessary, okay? You know, we talk about the word of knowledge or the word of wisdom, you know, the word of discernment, right? How important is it to be able to discern spirits, right? How important is it is to discern what's going on? And so again, very, very, very important. You think of even words. How often we believe every word of God is pure. There are no mistakes in the words. But the truth is sometimes how do you define that word? And some people are very good at that, you know? I had learned to use that in a lot of things that I do today. You know, we use that in our Bible studies all the time. A week ago on a Thursday night, we were working our way through Colossians and talked about the Lord Jesus Christ having the preeminence. There's only one other place in 1 John where there's a fellow who is causing problems in the church because he desired the preeminence. And so that's a word to have knowledge. Take some time to study the word. Sometimes we can do it. Some people seem to have a gift of comprehension and discernment and wisdom. That's a gift. It's beyond what the average person were to have. I felt the same way with lots of words that come up in my Bible. We never change God's words. Amen. We don't have the authority or the freedom to change God's words. We study them and learn how to explain them, comparing scripture with scripture, with our generation so that it makes sense to us. So again, I covered 19 of the gifts. We'll see what we'll cover in the next week or so. I think I would like to go through at least a few of the spiritual gifts to get you started. But I also somewhere in here want to go through 1 Corinthians 13 and 14 and even show you how well that even fits in. So, well, let's get ready to close for today. Father in heaven, again, thank you for your precious word. The Bible says we should to live by every word and we'll be judged by every word. And I pray, Father, we consider, Lord, the gifts that you've given us and how we might use them for your glory. In Jesus' name, amen.
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1: From ABC News, I'm Brian Clark. Iran's foreign minister says in a statement, Iran is not going to have further discussions with the U.S. until the U.S. corrects its behavior. Former Defense Secretary Mark Esper, who served in the first Trump administration, tells ABC's This Week that Iran is not making serious demands.
2: They believe they have the upper hand. They believe they are winning, and they are emboldened. And that's what we're up against right now after, what, 5.5 months of conflict.
1: Meanwhile, Israeli Prime Minister Benjamin Netanyahu said that Israel rejects President Trump's 15-point plan for peace in Gaza and will not withdraw its troops until Hamas fully disarms. Infighting continues among some Democrats. A group of moderate Democrats says it's going to target the Democratic Socialists of America with a multi-million dollar ad campaign. Top progressives are now responding, like New York's Alexandria Ocasio-Cortez, who told ABC's This Week the party's united heading into November's midterms.
3: We are in a time of renewal for the Democratic Party, and it's tremendously exciting for all of us, for the big tent of the Democratic Party.
1: Water rationing's been implemented in Puerto Rico as severe drought causes a water crisis, says ABC's Andrew Dimbert.
4: Tourists caught in the crisis scrambling to make new plans. The Puerto Rican National Guard has been working since June to alleviate conditions, distributing over 500,000 gallons of water to residents already. Officials in Puerto Rico say they are praying that water will come in the coming weeks. Andrew Dimbert, ABC News, New York.
1: More hot, dry conditions expected in the western U.S. They could fuel already burning wildfires. Six former Savannah, Georgia Police Department employees under criminal investigation for allegedly misusing flock surveillance cameras to make personal searches. Critics say these cameras are an invasion of privacy, but the founder, Garrett Langley, says,
5: "We helped in over a million crimes last year, over 10,000 missing people."
1: You're listening to eight.
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1: The son of former President Joe Biden shared an update on his father's health status, says ABC's Stephen Portnoy.
7: In an interview with the BBC, Hunter Biden says his father's prostate cancer, which had spread to his bones, has now gone further. Hunter Biden says his father's cancer is now very painful and very debilitating, but he says the 83-year-old former president is still out there doing his thing. Asked about this, Biden's office declined to comment.
1: The 46th president announced last summer that he had been diagnosed with metastatic prostate cancer. California students are preparing to return to class, and under new rules, the state's Phone Free Schools Act requires public schools to either ban or restrict smartphone use. Districts in the Bay Area are responding, says Dustin Dorsey with affiliate KGO.
8: We spoke with Oakland Unified School District Communications Director John Sasaki about the changes on ABC 7 at 7.
9: We just want to make sure that the kids are focused in classroom.
10: Yes.
9: They're focused on their studies. They're interacting with their peers. They're talking and engaging with their staff, teachers, etc. So we just want to make sure that we're getting rid of the distractions and keeping kids really on task.
8: Oakland Unified has one of the most restrictive versions of the policy. They're requiring all students to lock up their phones for the entire school day.
1: Two people, including a five-month-old girl, were killed after a boat capsized off Liberty Island in New York Harbor. A 27-year-old woman was also killed. 12 others had to be rescued. I'm Brian Clark, ABC News.
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0: Good morning. Here is your WDOR weather. Today, humid, mostly cloudy, 50% chance of rain, highs in the upper 70s, southwest wind 10 to 15 miles an hour. Tonight, mostly cloudy, slight chance of showers, lows in the lower 60s, light southwest winds. Tomorrow, Monday, mostly sunny, highs around 80, light northeast winds. Tomorrow night, partly cloudy, lows in the lower 60s. Tuesday, partly cloudy, 30% chance of rain, highs in the upper 70s. Tuesday night, mostly clear, lows in the lower 60s. Wednesday, partly cloudy, 30% chance of rain, highs in the upper 70s. Wednesday night and Thursday, partly cloudy, lows around 60, highs in the mid-70s. And Thursday night, mostly clear, lows in the upper 50s.
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16: 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I am Pastor Todd Wirtz. I serve at Salem Lutheran Church at 3339 County Road MM in rural Sturgeon Bay, Nassauwappe. 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Let's begin with prayer. Lord God, Heavenly Father, you have blessed us with your Holy Word, and in your Word you give us all the promises we need. But Lord, we deal with that sinful nature within us that causes us to doubt, to fear, to worry. Forgive us when we do that and turn our hearts back to the promises of your word, where we find that you forgive us, you love us, and you promise to be with us always and take care of us. Bless us now as we hear your holy word. Turn our hearts to you that we believe it and live according to it. In Jesus' name we pray. Amen. Now listen to the word of God recorded by Matthew in chapter 14, beginning with verse 22. Immediately Jesus urged the disciples to get into the boat and to go ahead of him to the other side, while he dismissed the crowd. After he dismissed the crowd, he went up onto the mountain by himself to pray. When evening came, he was there alone. By then, the boat was quite a distance from shore, being pounded by the waves because the wind was against it. In the fourth watch of the night, Jesus came toward them, walking on the sea. When the disciples saw him walking on the sea, they were terrified and cried out in fear, "It's a ghost!" But Jesus spoke to them at once, saying, "Take heart. It is I. Do not be afraid." Peter answered him and said, "Lord, if it is you, command me to come out to you on the water." Jesus said, "Come." Peter stepped down from the boat, walked on the water, and went toward Jesus. But when he saw the strong wind, he was afraid. As he began to sink, he cried out, "Lord, save me!" Immediately Jesus stretched out his hand, took hold of him, and said to him, "You of little faith, why did you doubt?" When they got into the boat, the wind stopped. Those who were in the boat worshipped him, saying, "Truly, you are the Son of God." This is the word of our Lord. I saw an article the other day that showed five major companies in the U.S. that are laying off thousands of employees due to what they call right-sizing and financial reasons. Many of those people got up and went to work to earn a living, only to find out that their means of income was just taken away from them. What are they going to do now? A man wasn't feeling right, so he went to the doctor thinking that he would just have to take some medicine and he would feel better. After waiting for the results, the doctor broke the news that he had cancer and that they had to take immediate action. While having only thought it was a simple fix, that man went home with his world turned completely upside down. My friends, we live in a sinful world, and the storms of life, all kinds of problems, are bound to come. Question is, how do we respond to them? With this account of Jesus walking on water, we learn we don't have to be afraid. Jesus is right here with us. Well, this lesson takes place immediately following the miracle of Jesus feeding 5, 10, 15,000 hungry people or more with 5 loaves of bread and 2 fish. In John's account, he tells us that after the crowds ate, they wanted to make Jesus a king by force. How often people miss a lesson Jesus teaches because they're only thinking of themselves. Have we sometimes come to Jesus for wrong and selfish reasons? Well, because the crowd tried to do this, Jesus urged his disciples to get into their boats and go on ahead of him to the other side of the lake, while he himself dismissed the crowd. But then notice what Jesus did next. He went up onto the mountain by himself to pray. This is not the main point of our lesson, but Jesus does teach us something important. Realize that by this time it was really late, and Jesus was tired. But he still made time to talk to his heavenly Father in prayer. In the same way, take the time, make the time to talk to God in prayer. As Paul told the Ephesians, at every opportunity, pray in the Spirit with every kind of prayer and petition. Well, meanwhile, out on the water in the middle of the night, the disciples were fighting a horrible storm with the waves pounding against the boat. Well, judging from the time they left shore, it's possible that they could have been rowing and fighting the storm for up to 9 hours. Having already had a long day with the crowds and fighting the storm all night, you can imagine how exhausted these men were. It was then between 3 and 6 a.m. when these men were tired and weary from fighting this storm that Jesus came out to them walking on the water. Well, they obviously were not expecting to see Jesus, especially walking on the water, and they thought he was a ghost. But notice what Jesus did. He didn't do something extravagant like calm the storm or immediately take them to shore. He simply spoke to them and said, "Take heart, it is I. Do not be afraid." Even though the storm raged on, they did not have to be afraid. Jesus was right there with them. With his simple and yet powerful words, he gave them the comfort and strength they needed. Here's another important lesson for us. when we face the storms of life, whatever they may be, don't expect something to change or for God to do some great miracle. In the midst of anything we deal with, go to God's Word to hear Him speak His words of comfort to you. Because even through all the storms of life, and even as they rage on in our lives, His Word will remind us that we don't have to be afraid. Jesus is right here with us. Well, Jesus' words affected Peter, and he asked Jesus to allow him to come out to him on the water. And when Jesus said, "Come," he enabled Peter to defy the laws of nature and actually walk on top of the water. Wow, what an incredible moment for Peter. But what often happens to each one of us also happened to Peter. Instead of continuing to keep his eyes on Jesus, he looked out at the storm, saw the huge waves, became afraid, and immediately began to sink. What happened? Peter forgot that Jesus was right there with him, and he lost his trust. How often don't we do the very same thing? We call ourselves his disciples, but the moment a storm rises in our lives, we forget that Jesus is with us, we lose our trust, and we sink into worry and despair. You know what Jesus should have done with Peter is what he should do with all of us. He should have scolded Peter and said that after everything Peter saw Jesus do, how could he still doubt? And Jesus could say the same thing to all of us. After everything he has given us in his word, his promises to provide for us, take care of us, to be with us always, how could we still worry and doubt? Jesus should have let Peter fend for himself and turned away from him. He should also walk away from us and leave us in worry and despair. But after his moment of doubt, Peter turned to Jesus and cried out, "Lord, save me!" Now, Jesus could have let Peter struggle for a bit to think about what he had done, but that's not Jesus. He immediately reached out and took hold of Peter's hand and saved him. Now, yes, Jesus said to Peter, "You of little faith, why did you doubt?" There was no reason for Peter to doubt, because Jesus was right there with him the entire time. And then, after Jesus and Peter got into the boat, the wind stopped. There wasn't one moment that Jesus did not have control of that situation. He knew the disciples were in that storm, and he knew that he would take care of them. To which those disciples responded, "Truly, you are the Son of God." My friends, we live in a world where sickness, problems, job loss, and life-threatening situations are bound to happen to us. Some of us have experienced some pretty frightening things. But all of these things are symptoms of the root cause, sin. And not only do we live in a sinful world, we know that sin infects each one of us. That should cause us to worry and be afraid. Because we are sinful, not only should we expect to suffer here, but because our sin has cut us off from God, we should expect to suffer apart from God forever. But as we realize that our sin has earned us eternal suffering and strikes fear in our hearts, Jesus calls out to us and says, "Take heart, it is I. Do not be afraid." As Jesus did not let Peter struggle to save himself from drowning, Jesus reached down into this world to save us. The miracle of the feeding of thousands of people and the miracle of walking on the water were simply demonstrations of who Jesus really is. Jesus is Almighty God, who humbled himself to become one of us, to rescue us. By taking our place, giving up his own life to endure our suffering in hell, and then rising from the dead, he saved us from our worst problem. Through Jesus, God has declared us not guilty of sin. Through Jesus, we have been forgiven, made holy, and we belong to him. Because we belong to God, being his disciples, that only brings us more comfort as we live in this world. That is so important as we see all the hatred and unrest, as we see how unloving people are, especially toward God's people, and as we deal with those certain problems in our own lives. You see, when we face those storms, we will be tempted to act like Peter and take our eyes off of Jesus. We will be tempted to forget that Jesus is right here with us and only focus on the problem. But what good will that do? The longer we keep our eyes off Jesus, the more we drown ourselves in worry and fear, which is exactly what the devil wants. But it is then, especially in times of trouble, when we worry and are afraid, that Jesus graciously calls out to us, "Take heart, it is I. Do not be afraid." Jesus graciously reminds us that he is right here with us. Yes, my friends, this life can be scary, and yes, we will experience all kinds of trouble. In fact, Jesus even tells us, in this world you are going to have trouble. As long as this world endures, and as long as we live in it, the storms of life will come, and some will be severe. But even though Jesus tells us this will happen, he also tells us this: "But be courageous. I have overcome the world." If Jesus already took care of the only problem that separates us from him, our sin, will he not also be with us in times of trouble? He tells us he will. So my friends, no matter what problems we face, even if the storms rage on, just remember this: we don't have to be afraid. Jesus is right here with us. Amen. Thank you to WDOR for this privilege to bring you God's Word, and to a member who wishes to remain anonymous to spread God's Word. God bless you.
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18: Hi, this is State Senator Andre Jacques with an important election message. I have been blessed beyond anything I could have imagined to serve as your state senator, and now it's time for another strong conservative to fight for us. I know that Nick Crevillion is up for the challenge, and I'm proud to officially endorse Nick to serve as our voice and replace me in representing the 1st Senate District. Nick Crevillion is a devoted family man, sportsman, and patriot, an Army combat veteran who honorably served in Afghanistan. Nick's a small businessman who served more than 5 years as my district director, helping me fight the Madison Swamp. Nick Crevillion has my full endorsement for State Senate on Tuesday, August 11th.
19: Thank you, Andre. I'm Nick Crevillion, and I was born and raised right here, seventh generation. I'm a husband and father, and I'm endorsed by Pro-Life Wisconsin. When I joined the Army, I took an oath to defend our Constitution. I'm making a similar pledge to the voters of the 1st Senate District. I promise to fight for our conservative values, to defend our freedoms, and to always

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1: Our gospel reading for today is from Matthew 14. It's from the New International Version, so you may find a couple of words that are a little different than you're accustomed to. That the theme is Jesus walks on the water. Immediately, Jesus made the disciples get into the boat and go on ahead of him to the other side, while he dismissed the crowd. After he had dismissed them, he went up on a mountainside by himself to pray. Later that night, he was there alone, and the boat was already a considerable distance from land, buffeted by the waves because the wind was against it. Shortly before dawn, Jesus went out to them, walking on the lake. When the disciples saw him walking on the lake, they were terrified. "It's a ghost," they said, and cried out in fear. But Jesus immediately said to them, "Take courage. It is I. Don't be afraid." "Lord, if it's you," Peter replied, "tell me to come to you on the water." "Come," he said. Then Peter got down out of the boat, walked on the water, and came toward Jesus. But when he saw the wind, he was afraid, and beginning to sink, cried out, "Lord, save me." Immediately Jesus reached out his hand and caught him. "You have little faith," he said. "Why do you doubt?" And when they climbed into the boat, the wind died down. Then those who were in the boat worshiped him, saying, "Truly, you are the Son of God."
0: Let us pray together. Gracious God, as we gather around your word today, quiet the distractions that fill our hearts and minds and open our ears to hear your voice. And give us the courage to respond in faith. Wherever we find ourselves today, on the shoreline, in the boat, or preparing to step out in faith, we pray, Lord, that you would meet us there. And may the words of my mouth and the meditations of our hearts and our minds be pleasing to you, O God, our rock and our redeemer. Amen. One of the things I noticed as I started preparing for this worship series, Shoreline Faith, is just how often God meets his people near the water or on the edge. And it seems that at every shoreline, Jesus reveals another part of his heart. 2 weeks ago, we stood beside the still waters with David. There we met Jesus as our good shepherd, the one who restores our souls before he ever asks us to walk through difficult valleys. We were reminded that faith begins not by striving harder, but by resting in the care of the one who knows us, leads us, and loves us. Today, however, we'll be leaving that quiet shoreline behind, and we will be out on a raging lake where the water is anything but calm. The wind is picked up, the waves are rising, and the shoreline has disappeared into darkness. And the disciples will find themselves in the middle of that. But before we get there, let's take a look at what has been happening right before this event in our scriptures. And that's the miracle of the feeding of the 5,000 that has just taken place. And what an incredible day that must have been. The disciples had watched Jesus take fishes and loaves and somehow use them to feed thousands of people until everyone had eaten their fill and had leftovers galore. They had walked through the crowd carrying those baskets that never seemed to empty. They'd witnessed firsthand this abundant provision of God. And if there was ever a day that should have strengthened their faith and confidence, this would be it. Yet Matthew tells us that immediately after this miracle, Jesus made the disciples get into the boat and to go on ahead of him while he dismissed the crowd. I've always found that word "immediately" interesting. There was no lingering to celebrate this incredible event that just happened, no opportunity to sit around and talk about the miracle they'd just witnessed. Instead, Jesus sent them on ahead while he stayed behind. And then he went up on the mountainside by himself to pray. I think that there is an important lesson here before we ever get to Peter stepping out of the boat. And that's the importance of prayer. Even Jesus understood the necessity of spending time alone with the Father. And after pouring himself out all day in ministry, he withdrew to pray. And if the Son of God needed that time for prayer and renewal, how much more do we? We live in that world that tells us to keep going, keep working, keep producing. But Jesus reminds us that our strength comes from stopping, praying, resting, and being connected to the Father in prayer. Ministry without prayer becomes exhausting. Service without time with God eventually is going to leave us running on empty. Meanwhile, the disciples are exactly where Jesus told them to be. And that is something we should not overlook. Sometimes we assume if life becomes difficult, we must have made a wrong turn somewhere. We wonder if somehow we missed God's will. But that isn't what's happening here. The disciples are in the middle of this lake because they obeyed Jesus. Their obedience did not spare them from difficulty. In fact, it led them right into it. Matthew tells us that the boat was already a considerable distance from land, and it was being buffeted by the wind and the waves because the wind was against them. These were seasoned fishermen. They knew the waters. They'd experienced storms before, but this wasn't simply about rough water. Matthew wants us to notice that despite all of their experience, despite their effort, they simply couldn't make any progress. They rowed, but the wind pushed back. They worked, but they didn't go anywhere. I suspect many of us here this morning know exactly what that feels like. There are seasons in life when we feel as though we are rowing with everything we have, yet we're not making any progress. We pray, we work hard, we try to do the right thing, and yet those headwinds keep coming. Sometimes it's through illness or grief. Sometimes it's those strained relationships or uncertainty about future. Sometimes it's worry, whatever that situation may be. There are moments when we wonder, right, if we'll ever reach the other side. And yet, even though the disciples could not see Jesus, Jesus had never lost sight of them. And while they struggled against the wind, he knew exactly where they were. He had not forgotten them, not abandoned them. In fact, he was about to come to them in a way they never would have expected. And sometime during the fourth watch of the night, between 3 and 6 o'clock in the morning, Jesus came to them walking on the lake. Think about that for a moment. The disciples, they'd been struggling for hours. They were exhausted, been rowing in the darkness with the wind constantly pushing against them. They were physically tired, emotionally drained, and probably wondering if they were ever going to reach the other side. And isn't it interesting that Jesus didn't come immediately? He could have. He knew exactly where they were. He knew exactly what they were facing, yet he allowed them to struggle for a time before he came to them. And that can be hard for us, right, to understand, because we want those immediate answers. We pray and we want God to respond right away. And we ask for healing. We ask for guidance, for resolution. And when it doesn't come as quickly as we would like, we begin to wonder where God is. But this story reminds us that God's silence is not God's absence. Just because Jesus wasn't in the boat didn't mean he wasn't aware of what was happening. He had never taken his eyes off of his disciples, and he's never taken his eyes off of us either. When the disciples saw someone walking toward them on the water, Matthew tells us they were terrified. They cried out in fear because they thought they were seeing a ghost. Now, before we're too hard on them for that, none of us would have expected to see someone walking across the surface of a raging lake in the middle of the night, right? They were frightened because what they were seeing didn't fit into any category they understood. But before their fear had a chance to take over completely, Jesus speaks. And I love that Matthew records his words immediately. "Take courage. It is I. Do not be afraid." Those words are just as important today as they were on that night in the Sea of Galilee. Before Jesus changes their circumstances, he speaks to their heart. Before he calms anything around them, he calms them with his presence. Jesus doesn't begin by saying the storm's almost over, even though it was. He doesn't say everything is going to get easier, even though it was. Instead, he simply says, "It is I." In other words, I am here with you. And that is often God's greatest gift to us. Not immediate change in our circumstances, but that assurance that we don't face it alone. He assures us, I will never leave you or forsake you, and his presence has always been his greatest promise. Peter hears those words, and what happens next has always fascinated me. Peter says, Lord, if it is you, tell me to come to you on the water. Now, I used to read that as if Peter was doubting Jesus, almost like he was saying, prove it's really you. But the more I've studied this passage, the more I think Peter's request is actually an incredible statement of faith. Peter isn't asking Jesus to prove himself. Peter is asking for permission to come closer. Think about that. Peter doesn't ask Jesus to stop the wind. He doesn't ask him to make the boat more comfortable. He doesn't even ask Jesus to hurry up and get on the boat. Peter simply wants to be where Jesus is. And I think that's a beautiful picture of faith. Real faith longs to be closer to Christ, even if it means leaving behind what feels safe and familiar. And Peter recognized that the safest place wasn't actually the boat. The safest place was where Jesus was. And then Jesus, in response, says one simple word, come. That's all. No long explanation, no detailed instructions, no guarantee about what would happen next. Just that one word, come. Isn't that often how Jesus calls us? He doesn't usually show us that entire journey, doesn't show us the 5-year plan we would like to see before we make a move. He simply asks us to come. I wonder if Peter's mind immediately went back to another day when Jesus had called him, and we'll study that shoreline in an upcoming sermon. But on that day, Jesus had stood on that shoreline and simply said, follow me. And Peter left everything. Left his fishing nets and followed. And once again, Jesus was inviting Peter to leave behind what felt secure in order to trust him completely. And the invitation is always the same. Trust me, follow me, come. And just as he had done before, Peter made a choice. And Matthew tells us that Peter got down out of the boat, walked on water, and came toward Jesus. Now let's not rush past that verse because we do know what happens next, right? And let's just stay in this moment. Peter is actually walking on water. Why? Not because he possessed extraordinary power, not because he had suddenly become superhuman. Peter was walking on water because his eyes were fixed on Jesus. And he was doing exactly what Jesus called him to do, to come. That's what faith looks like. It's not confidence in ourselves, it's confidence in the one who calls us. Peter was actually doing it. He had stepped out of the boat, and for those few moments, he was doing something that should have been impossible. As long as his eyes were fixed on Jesus, he was walking by faith instead of by sight. But then Matthew tells us, when he saw the wind, he was afraid. Beginning to sink, cried out, Lord, save me. Now, at first glance, that verse sounds strange. Matthew says Peter saw the wind. Of course, you can't actually see the wind, but you can see what the wind is doing. See the waves, feel the spray, hear the roar. Peter suddenly became aware of everything happening around him. And for just a moment, his attention shifted from the one who had called him to the circumstances surrounding him. And isn't that true of us as well? We spend more time looking what is going wrong rather than remembering the one who called us in the first place. And before we know it, that fear can replace faith. Now, I don't know what the wind looks like in your life today, but whatever they are, it does not take much, does it, for our attention to shift from Christ to everything that's happening all around us. But there is something I absolutely love about Peter in the story. When he begins to sink, he knows exactly where to turn. He doesn't try to save himself. He doesn't pretend everything is fine. He doesn't allow pride to keep him from asking for help. He cries out with one of the shortest prayers in all of Scripture, Lord, save me. Sometimes we think that our prayers need to be eloquent or lengthy, yet Peter offers only 3 words, Lord, save me, and Jesus responds immediately. Matthew says, immediately, Jesus reached out his hand and caught him. Immediately, no hesitation, There wasn't a lecture first. Jesus didn't stand there waiting for Peter to struggle a little longer so he could learn a lesson. No, he reached out immediately. And I find that incredibly comforting because it tells me something about the heart of our Savior, that Jesus is not standing and waiting at a distance for us to get ourselves together before he helps us. He reaches toward us, and his grace is always going to be quicker than our failures. And then Jesus says, "You of little faith, why did you doubt?" I used to hear those words as a rebuke, but the more I study the passage, the more I hear them almost as the loving words of a parent helping a child back to his feet. Because notice what Jesus does not say. He doesn't say, "Peter, why'd you get out of the boat?" He doesn't say, "That was a foolish thing to do." In fact, Peter is the only disciple who experienced what it was like to walk on water with Jesus. The others stayed in the boat. Peter may have stumbled, but he also trusted enough and was the only one to take that first step. And I think sometimes we're so afraid of failing that we never step out at all either. We stay where it feels comfortable. We stay where it feels predictable. We convince ourselves that playing it safe is the same thing as being faithful. But faith will often require movement. Faith often requires taking that next step before we know how everything will turn out, like Peter did. And again, God asks his people to trust him before they can see the outcome. The question is rarely, can I see the whole plan? But the question is, will I trust the one who's calling me? Matthew tells us that when Jesus and Peter climbed into the boat, the wind died down. And then those who were in the boat worshiped him, saying, "Truly you are the Son of God." I find it interesting that the story doesn't end with Peter. It ends with worship. Everything that had happened that day, the miracle, the fear, the invitation to come, Peter's walk across the water, Jesus reaching out to save him, all of that was ultimately meant to reveal who Jesus is. "Truly you are the Son of God." And that is where Matthew wants all of us to arrive as well. As we walk through this Shoreline Faith series, each shoreline is going to present with us a decision. Last time, we were invited to follow the shepherd to the still waters and to rest in his care. This week, the shoreline will challenge us to step out of the boat and to trust Jesus more deeply. And if we're honest, every one of us is on a shoreline today of some kind. For some of us, Jesus is asking for that first step. For others, we've been following for years, and he wants us to go a little bit further. But whatever that next step may be, we need to remember this. Jesus never asked Peter to walk on water by himself. He simply invited Peter to come to him. And he makes that same invitation to us today, not because we're strong enough, certainly because we're not perfect, but because the one who called us is and is faithful. So the question this morning isn't how big are the waves, right? But the question is, will we keep our eyes on Jesus? Because wherever he calls us and whatever we're doing, no matter how big the wind and the waves are, his grace is sufficient. His hand is never far away, and his invitation is always the same. Come. Let us pray together. Oh, gracious God, we thank you so much that you are always there for us, for encouraging us to step out in faith, for helping us to believe that we can do things through your strength. In this moment, Lord, we pray that you would help us to be the one in 12 that has the courage to step out of the boat. That's not easy. And even in that story with Jesus out there, only one did it. But Lord, that's all it takes. If everyone here took that step in faith, imagine what we could do. So this week and always, Lord, we pray that you would speak to us your will and help us to go wherever you lead us and to serve who you need us to serve. Strengthen us and embolden us for the tasks ahead. And thank you, Lord, for being our rock and our redeemer. Lord, help us increase our faith. In your Son's name we pray.

And I pray that as you go from this place, that you go so in the peace and knowledge that Jesus is always nearby. And if you're struggling, just reach out your hand and he'll be right there. And if you're ready to step out of the boat, I promise if you keep your eyes fixed on him, you're going to go places you can only dream of. Go in peace and love until we meet again. In Jesus' name we pray.

Good morning and welcome to our worship service this morning. My name is Robert Kajowski. I'm a retired pastor from Manitowoc, and I've been asked to serve you this morning. I know I'm a good friend of Pastor Sauer's brother, and so I've known Pastor Sauer, your Pastor Sauer, for a number of years, and in spite of that, he still asked me to come preach to you, so it's my privilege to be with you. I spent the first 10 years of my ministry as an exploratory missionary in Traverse City, Michigan. And if you're not aware, that's Michigan's version of Door County, is Traverse City. After starting that church, and the Lord blessed us, we were able to start another church while I was there, and since I've been gone, they started two more. So the Lord richly blessed our work. The last 31 years of my ministry, I served at Bethany Lutheran Church in Manitowoc, Wisconsin, which is where I still live. So it's my privilege to be with you today. The focus of our worship is going to be how a Christian's faith overcomes doubt. And that's the focus of all of the three scripture readings. And the sermon will be showing how a Christian's faith enables us to live fulfilled lives. So we pray that the Lord would be with us today, that he would richly bless our hearing of his word and our singing of his praise. Let's begin our singing of his praise with today's opening hymn, hymn 844.

0: Please stand.
1: The grace of our Lord Jesus Christ and the love of God and the fellowship of the Holy Spirit be with you.
2: And also with you.
1: We have come into the presence of God, who created us to love and serve him as his dear children. But we have disobeyed him and deserve only his wrath and punishment. Therefore, let us confess our sins to him and plead for his mercy. Merciful Father in heaven, I am altogether sinful from birth. In countless ways I have sinned against you and do not deserve to be called your child. But trusting in Jesus, my Savior, I pray, have mercy on me according to your unfailing love. Cleanse me from my sin and take away my guilt.

God, our Heavenly Father, has forgiven all your sins. By the perfect life and innocent death of our Lord Jesus Christ, he has removed your guilt forever. You are his own dear child. May God give you strength to live according to his will. Amen. In the peace of forgiveness, let us praise the Lord.

Let us pray. Almighty and most merciful God, preserve us from all harm and danger, that we, being ready in both body and soul, may cheerfully accomplish what you want done. Through your Son, Jesus Christ, our Lord, who lives and reigns with you and the Holy Spirit, one God, now and forever. Please be seated. Today's first scripture reading is recorded for us in the first book of Kings, chapter 19, beginning at verse 9. He, that is Elijah, came to a cave and spent the night there. Then the word of the Lord suddenly came to him, saying, "Why are you here, Elijah?" He said, "I have been very zealous for the Lord, the God of armies. But the people of Israel have abandoned your covenant. They have torn down your altars and killed your prophets with the sword. I alone am left, and they are seeking to take my life." Then the Lord said, "Go out and stand on the mountain in the presence of the Lord, for the Lord is passing by." Then a great and powerful wind tore the mountains and shattered rocks before the Lord, but the Lord was not in the wind. After the wind came an earthquake, but the Lord was not in the earthquake. After the earthquake, there was a fire, but the Lord was not in the fire. After the fire, there was a soft, whispering voice. When Elijah heard it, he wrapped his face in his cloak, and he went out and stood at the entrance to the cave. Then a voice came to him and said, "Why are you here, Elijah?" He said, "I have been very zealous for the Lord, the God of armies, but the people of Israel have abandoned your covenant. They have torn down your altars and killed your prophets with the sword. I alone am left, and they are seeking to take my life." Then the Lord said to him, "Go back the way you came, and go to the wilderness of Damascus. When you get there, you are to anoint Hazael as king over Aram. You will also anoint Jehu, son of Nimshi, as king over Israel, and Elisha, son of Shaphat, from Abel-Meholah, as prophet in your place. Whoever escapes the sword of Hazael, Jehu will kill, and whoever escapes the sword of Jehu, Elisha will kill. But I have preserved in Israel 7,000 whose knees have not bent to Baal and whose lips have not kissed him." The word of the Lord. We continue our worship with the singing of today's psalm. Psalm 100a, "Enter his gates with thanksgiving." And that's on page 100 in the front of the hymnal.

0: Our second scripture reading is taken from St. Paul's letter to the Romans, the 8th chapter, starting at the 28th verse. We know that all things work together for the good of those who love God, for those who are called according to his purpose. Because those God foreknew, he also predestined to be conformed to the image of his Son, so that he would be the firstborn among many brothers. And those he predestined, he also called. Those he called, he also justified. And those he justified, he also glorified. What then will we say about these things? If God is for us, who can be against us? Indeed, he who did not spare his own Son, but gave him up for us all, how will he not also graciously give us all things along with him? Who will bring an accusation against God's elect? God is the one who justifies. Who is the one who condemns? Christ Jesus, who died, and more than that, was raised to life, is the one who is at God's right hand and who is also interceding for us. What will separate us from the love of Christ? Will trouble or distress or persecution or famine or nakedness or danger or sword? Just as it is written, for your sake we are being put to death all day long. We are considered as sheep to be slaughtered. No, in all these things we are more than conquerors through him who loved us. For I am convinced that neither death nor life, neither angels nor rulers, neither things present nor things to come, nor powerful forces, neither height nor depth, nor anything else in all creation will be able to separate us from the love of Christ, love of God, in Christ Jesus our Lord. The word of the Lord.
1: Thanks be to God.
0: Please stand for the gospel acclamation and the reading of the gospel.

Today's gospel is recorded for us in the 14th chapter of the Gospel of St. Matthew, beginning at the 22nd verse. Immediately, Jesus urged the disciples to get into the boat and to go ahead of him to the other side while he dismissed the crowd. After he had dismissed the crowd, he went up onto the mountain by himself to pray. When evening came, he was there alone. By then, the boat was quite a distance from shore, being pounded by the waves because the wind was against it. In the fourth watch of the night, Jesus came toward them walking on the sea. When the disciples saw him walking on the sea, they were terrified and cried out in fear, "It's a ghost!" But Jesus spoke to them at once, saying, "Take heart, it is I, do not be afraid." Peter answered him and said, "Lord, if it is you, command me to come to you on the water." Jesus said, "Come." Peter stepped down from the boat, walked on the water, and went toward Jesus. But when he saw the strong wind, he was afraid. As he began to sink, he cried out, "Lord, save me." Immediately, Jesus stretched out his hand, took hold of him, and said to him, "You of little faith, why did you doubt?" When they got into the boat, the wind stopped. Those who were in the boat worshipped him, saying, "Truly, you are the Son of God." The Gospel of the Lord. The congregation may be seated for the singing of the hymn of the day, hymn 847.

Please stand. Grace to all of you and peace. Peace from God our Father and from our Lord and our Savior Jesus Christ. Amen. The portion of God's word for our consideration today is Psalm 100. Shout to the Lord with joy, all the earth. Serve the Lord with gladness. Come before him with joyful songs. Know that the Lord is God. He made us, and we are his. We are his people, the sheep of his pasture. Enter his gates with thanksgiving, his courtyards with praise. Give thanks to him and bless his name. For the Lord is good. His mercy endures forever. His faithfulness continues through all generations. This is God's word. My fellow children of God, my dear new friends, when is the last time that you took a walk through a cemetery? Now, I'm not talking about going to pay respects at the grave of a loved one or being a part of a committal service after the funeral of someone you knew and loved. No, I'm asking, when was the last time you took a walk through a cemetery and paid attention to everything that was written on the stones? If you had asked me that question about 5 years ago, my answer would have been something like, wow, I don't know. I know I've done it before, but I sure can't remember when. But then something changed. And what happened was COVID. And like everybody else, my life was turned upside down. I had nothing to do, and I was going crazy. I went from being a pastor of a rather large church, 4 worship services a week, teaching responsibilities, counseling, visiting people in nursing homes and hospitals, and all of a sudden, I was preaching once every other week facing a camera. I was going nuts. So I was looking for something to do that would be beneficial to me, and I decided to take up power walking. And where I decided to power walk was in Manitowoc, where I live, a place called Evergreen Cemetery. Evergreen Cemetery has got to be one of the most beautiful cemeteries in the state of Wisconsin. There's over 150 different varieties of trees. There's all kinds of wildlife. You'll see deer, you'll see coyote, you'll see foxes. We were watching eagles this year. Well, I started walking. I took it seriously. It's 1.3 miles around the outside of the cemetery. So I started out by doing one lap. Then I did two. Then I did two in the morning and two in the afternoon. Benefit of that was I dropped 45 pounds. And to this day, my wife says, and that's why I'm going to have to kill him. As I was doing that walking, I was paying attention. I was reading the tombstones. And it soon became apparent to me that in my long ministry at that congregation, I was responsible for more than 250 people in that cemetery, preaching the funeral sermon, doing the committal service. As I saw those names, I started thinking about the people. And I wasn't thinking about how they died. I was thinking about how they had lived. You see, when you're a pastor of a church for a long time, you get to know the people and you get to know them pretty well. So I knew their ups and downs, their joys, their sorrows, their successes, their failures. All those memories came flooding back. But then, I took a look at the other tombstones, thousands of them, and I realized I didn't know those people at all. Their names meant nothing to me.

As far as I was concerned, they didn't need a tombstone or a memorial. They didn't matter to me. I'm going to take you to two other cemeteries. One is a cemetery in France. It's located near Chateau Thierry, near the site of the Marne River. That cemetery is the American cemetery from the First World War, particularly from the Second Battle of the Marne. My wife and I had the opportunity to visit that a couple of years ago, and we didn't go there by accident. We went there because my family has a connection to that battle. Two of my relatives fought there. My grandfather on my father's side and my great uncle on my mother's side. My grandfather took 7 machine gun bullets and survived. My great uncle was killed. I knew going in that I was not going to be able to find my great uncle's grave. I thought maybe originally he was buried in a mass grave, but he wasn't. His body is still out there on the battlefield someplace, along with about 1,000 others. But his name is on the memorial. No body, but a name. The other cemetery is Arlington National Cemetery in Arlington, Virginia. If you ever visited there, you know that one of the attractions is the Tomb of the Unknown Soldier. In this case, there's a body, but there's no name to go with that body. He's someone that, as they say, is known only to God. What's the point of all this? The point of all this is, as God's people, we know it doesn't matter what our tombstone says. And it doesn't matter where we are buried. We know that by the grace of God, he has already given us eternal life through his gift of faith in our Lord and Savior Jesus Christ. That is ours. We have that eternal life. But the same God who has given us that eternal life has also given us a life on this earth. And from time to time in the pages of Scripture, he gives us some direction as to how to live that life and how to live that life to its fullest. And one of those sections is Psalm 100 in the Old Testament. That's what we're going to look at today. His instructions on how to live our lives to the fullest. And he really talks about 3 different things. He talks about, first of all, remembering who we are, then worshiping God as he is, and finally serving him in words and in actions. Now, if I were to ask you a simple question, who are you? You might give me an answer like, well, my name is John Smith and I sell insurance. If one of you is named John Smith and you sell insurance, I'm not talking about you, I just made it up. But if there is such a person, and he answered that, it would be true, but not complete. Because that man, John Smith, is so much more than an insurance salesman. Once upon a time, he was a little boy. And maybe as a little boy, he liked playing baseball. He collected baseball cards. Maybe even played baseball in high school. And maybe while he was in high school, he met his high school sweetheart, the girl, the woman who would become his wife. And maybe by the grace of God, he was a good husband. And the Lord blessed him with some children. And maybe by the grace of God, he was a good father and helped bring those children up as God intended in the nurture and admonition of the Lord. Maybe he was a good neighbor. He was the guy that you could always go to if you needed help with something. And the old people on his block never had to worry about a snowstorm because there would be John with his snowblower clearing out the driveway. Maybe John was a faithful member of his church. Maybe he taught Sunday school. Maybe he was an officer of the congregation. The point of all this is that each one of us is so much more than just our names or our professions. But before we are any of those things, by the grace of God, we are children of God. Right in the middle of our text, that's what the psalmist tells us. Know that the Lord is God. He made us, and we are his. We are his people, the sheep of his pasture.
Now, I've got an assignment for you. I want you sometime during this week to dig out your catechisms, or if you haven't got your catechism, then go online and look up Dr. Martin Luther's Small Catechism. Go to the section that says the Apostles' Creed that you and I are going to confess our faith in just a few minutes. And when you get there, read Luther's brilliant explanations of each one of the three articles of the Creed. Read about God the Father and how he has made you and all creatures, giving you your body and soul, eyes, ears, and all your abilities. Rejoice in what you read about the Lord Jesus Christ, how he has redeemed you, not with gold or silver, but with his holy precious blood and with his innocent suffering and death. Marvel at the miracle work of the Holy Spirit, who has called you by the gospel, enlightened you with his gifts, sanctified and kept you in the one true faith. You see, dear friends, before you are husband or wife, man or woman, son or daughter, insurance salesman or not, by the grace of God, you are a child of God. And if you're going to live your life to the fullest, you have to remember that. And as you remember that, then you dedicate yourself to worshiping God as he is. Now, why would I say that? Well, I'm going to use a big word here. Okay? The word is anthropomorphize. I don't want you to anthropomorphize God. What in the world does that mean? To anthropomorphize something means to take human attributes and apply them to something that is not human. Good example of that is Mickey Mouse. Okay, Walt Disney created his cartoon character, Mickey Mouse. I hope you all know that mice do not wear red shorts. And they don't speak English with a squeaky accent. Walt Disney created the character that way to make him more approachable, to make it easier for him to entertain you. He anthropomorphized him. Now, to a certain degree, it's natural that we anthropomorphize God, apply human attributes. After all, Jesus was both true man and true God, and he had to be to save us. As true man, he was born under the law, subject to his father's law. As true God, he could keep that law perfectly. As true man, he could die. As true God, his one death was enough to pay for all of our sins and the sins of the whole world. But God, in his entirety, the triune God, is so much more than that. I don't know whether you've ever thought of it this way. If you accept the concept of an all-powerful, all-righteous, all-just, all-knowing, eternal God, everything in the Bible makes absolute logical sense, except for one thing. What makes sense? Creating the world in 6 24-hour days? He's God. What took him so long? He could have done it quicker. Giving a command? He's God. He made you. He's got every right to tell you how to live. We heard about Jesus walking on the water. Piece of cake. All of those things make absolute sense. But you know what doesn't make any sense? As a matter of fact, it's so impossible to believe that without the power of the Holy Spirit, we can't believe it. What's illogical? That he loves us. There's no reason for a perfect and just and righteous God to love a sinful person like me. But he does. In our text for today, if you had it printed before you from a modern translation, you would find the word Lord, L-O-R-D, written a number of different times. And every time it's written in today's text, it's all capital letters. That means something. That's the Old Testament proper name for God. And it always means the same thing. It always means this is the God who loves. This is the God of free and faithful grace, the God who forgives you, even though you are filled with wickedness, rebellion, and sin. If we're going to worship God, we worship the God who loves us and is all these other things. But without the power of the Holy Spirit and knowing of that love, we would be terrified of him instead of falling down and loving him. We live our lives to the fullest
when we live our lives in that love of God. And we live our lives to the fullest then when we serve that God in words and in actions. Listen to what the psalmist says again. Shout to the Lord with joy, all the earth. Serve the Lord with gladness. Come before him with joyful songs. Enter his gates with thanksgiving, his courtyards with praise. Give thanks to him and bless his name. I hope you realize by now, that's what you're doing here. When you walk through the door of church today, you were entering his gates. When you opened your mouths to sing the psalm, to sing our hymns, to sing the responses, you were singing his praises. You bring an offering. That's, you do that with thanksgiving. You're doing all of the things that the psalmist is talking about. And you're not limited to this building. You are also given the opportunity to praise God when you talk about him with your family, when you share your faith with others, when you invite somebody, hey, come with me next time to church. But the psalmist makes sure that we know that we don't only serve God with our words, but also with our actions. And when he tells us that, he not only tells us what to do, but he tells us how to do it. He says, serve the Lord with gladness. Not just serve him, but serve him with gladness. Happily, obediently, willingly. You know, dear friends, I don't think it's an accident that God often calls us his children. Because when you were children, when you are children, do you always do, did we always do what our parents told us to do gladly? I sure didn't. My dad would have me mow the lawn. Perfectly capable of doing that. I had the time to do it. My goodness, I was a kid. You've always got time. But I didn't always do it gladly. Sometimes I murmured and complained. Sometimes I would rather be someplace else. I served, but not always gladly. Oh, and not just my dad. I served my mom, too. And my mom always believed that it was important for me to learn how to do everything that my sisters did. So, guess who had to polish the silverware? And as I was polishing that silverware, you know what I was thinking? That's not fair. It's not fair that I have to polish the silverware because never once did I see my sisters push a lawnmower. Sometimes, when God tells us things, we think it's not fair. Maybe because it doesn't fit our selfish plans. Maybe because it doesn't say what society says. But remember, he's God. And he's the one who loves us. Serve him gladly. Proclaim him proudly. Live your life to the fullest. So you see, dear friends, it doesn't really matter what our tombstones say. And it doesn't matter where we are buried because our eternal home is in heaven. But we're not there yet. We're here living our lives on this earth. And today God has blessed us by showing us in his word how to live those lives to the fullest. We do that when we remember who we are, when we worship God as he is, and we serve him in words and in actions. God bless you as you leave this place to live your lives to the fullest. Amen. Please stand. And the peace of God, which surpasses all understanding, will guard and keep your hearts and minds through faith in Christ Jesus. Amen. Please be seated for the section of the offering. As you know, the offering plates are at the entrances to church. We ask you at this time, please sign the friendship and guest book that is in your pews.

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Let us pray. O God, hear our prayers and pour out your Spirit that your church may confess unceasingly and proclaim unwaveringly that Jesus is Lord to your glory. Give to your church and people a spirit of humility and sympathy, that the compassion of Christ may shine forth in love and kindness toward the fallen, the wayward, and the heavy laden, and strengthen your servants everywhere that they may not grow weary in well-doing. We pray for the family of Don Polsin as they mourn his passing from this vale of tears. Dear Lord, we pray that you would grant the family comfort and peace during this time of sorrow. Be their strength as you have promised, and let them know that in Jesus they have a Savior who knows their sorrows, their trials, their fears. But as their Savior, he has died and risen to take those fears away. Into your hands, O Lord, we commend them and entrust them to your loving care. We also pray for Ted Schuttauer, that you, Lord, would help him in his health issues. Give him your strength, Lord, and also give him and the family confidence that you hold them in the palm of your hands, that you will give them a peace that passes all understanding. We boldly ask for healing, trusting you for what is best. Grant our prayers, dear Lord, for the sake of Jesus Christ, your Son, who has also taught us to pray, Our Father in heaven, hallowed be your name. Your kingdom come, your will be done on earth as in heaven. Give us today our daily bread. Forgive us our sins, as we forgive those who sin against us. Lead us not into temptation, but deliver us from evil. For the kingdom, the power, and the glory are yours, now and forever. Amen. Receive the blessing of the Lord. The Lord bless you and keep you. The Lord make his face shine upon you and be gracious to you. The Lord look upon you with his favor and give you peace. The congregation may be seated for our closing hymn, hymn number 849.

Once again, we welcome all of you to our worship service this morning. We pray that our faith has been strengthened through the hearing of God's word, and what a joy to sing God's praises together. A couple of announcements I've been asked to make. First of all, thanks to our pianist, Shar Brower. Very much appreciate her playing for our worship service. Also, thanks to our technical expert, the one in our broadcast booth, take care of that part of our ministry. Regarding the pianist, I told you that I was a pastor in Traverse City. I left there more than 31 years ago. And I believe they are on their fifth or sixth pastor since then. My wife was the organist. They have not yet replaced her. So who's more important, I guess, right? When you think about, don't tell her I said that. It takes a lot of people to serve the Lord in a public worship capacity, and everybody who does that is very much appreciated. A couple of other announcements. Next Sunday, August 16th, there is a Loss of Spouse seminar. There's more information about that in the bulletin. And finally, on August 23rd will be the church and school picnic. You're going to be honoring four of your school staff members, recognizing their years of service.

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1: From ABC News, I'm Mike Dubusky. The midterm election season is in full swing with progressive candidate Abdul El-Sayed picking up a win in Michigan's Senate primary this week. Moderate Democrats, meanwhile, have announced a new multi-million dollar ad campaign targeting the Democratic Socialists of America, saying the progressive movement poses a mortal danger for Democrats. New York Congresswoman and DSA member Alexandria Ocasio-Cortez spoke on ABC's This Week.
2: Democratic Socialists are fundamentally pro-democracy. And we believe in the ballot box. We believe in respecting the outcomes of elections and governing democratically.
1: Ocasio-Cortez is also one of the leading contenders for a 2028 presidential run, telling ABC she's not ruling anything out. Republican Chris Christie responding to the idea on This Week.
3: Why should anyone trust her? The things that she has said previously now, when she senses that she didn't know what she was talking about and she was out of touch, and with the American people, and now wants to advance her career, now all of a sudden she's saying different things.
1: David Venturella, the acting director of Immigration and Customs Enforcement, now says every officer in the field will have to wear a body camera by the end of the month. Iranian officials now say the Strait of Hormuz will never fully reopen until the United States corrects its behavior. Mark Esper served as defense secretary during the first Trump administration.
4: They haven't apparently left any room for negotiation, and we know that's important. President Trump wants to pursue that, and rightly so.
1: Meanwhile, Israeli Prime Minister Benjamin Netanyahu says he's rejecting that 15-point peace plan for Gaza put forward by President Trump's Board of Peace recently, saying Israel will not pull back its troops until Hamas is truly disarmed. And New York authorities have captured Thomas Ryan, a 32-year-old man who'd been on the run for days after allegedly killing his father and setting fire to his home. You're listening to ABC News.
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1: A frightening scene near the Statue of Liberty. In New York City, rescue crews responding overnight to a capsized boat just off Liberty Island. Madeline Montero saw it all happen.
6: I just came in and I saw a lot of ambulances, firefighters. And then I saw that there were boats here, and then people were just speaking that there was a mother and a child that needs to be rescued from the water.
1: A 27-year-old woman and a 5-month-old baby were later pronounced dead at the hospital. 12 people were rescued and transported to area hospitals. The NYPD now confirms the boat's operator, 46-year-old Manuel Hernandez, has been arrested and charged with 13 counts of reckless endangerment. The Colorado Springs Fire Department says about 35 people were treated for heat-related illness at a tacos and tequila festival this weekend. 10 of those patients ultimately had to be hospitalized. Highs for Colorado Springs got up into the 90s yesterday, and the area remains under a heat advisory today. And in Nagasaki, Japan today, a ceremony marking the 81st anniversary of the U.S. dropping an atomic bomb on the city during World War II. Speaking at the event, Japanese Prime Minister Sune Takaichi. She says there Japan will continue inviting world leaders to Hiroshima and Nagasaki so the world can deepen their understanding of the consequences of nuclear weapons. I'm Mike Dubusky, ABC News.
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9: Well, thank you, Praise Team. Thank you, Winnie. Thank you, elders and helpers this morning, and so many others that do so much, both out in front and behind the scenes. We had a wonderful baby shower yesterday, and great to see so many people working and worshiping and helping one another. You know, some sermons are fully formed weeks ahead of time. You know, when you go through a book of the Bible, you think kind of ahead of what you're going to do and where your stop and start might be, and you try and kind of outline where you're going and where you're headed, and sometimes some sermons just boom, boom, boom, boom, and you're ready to go, like a long time ahead of time. Other times you work on them more and more during the week, but by the time you get to Thursday morning when you're supposed to turn in your outline for the bulletin, you have a good idea where you're headed, you've got the outline down, you can work on the PowerPoint on Friday, and you're good to go. Other times you think you're good to go, and then your sermon comes into your dreams on Saturday night, and you wake up with all kinds of ideas on Sunday morning. So if you would look at your outline this morning and just cross out number 4 completely. Okay, just cross right through it. Make number 5 number 4. Make number 6 number 5. And then put a new 6 in. And I'll give you the full title right now for what 6 is going to be. Circumstances Change. And I think this is actually going to help us all with the flow of the sermon this morning. So there you go, some insight into the tortured mind of a typical pastor. Anyway, we are going to be talking this morning about truth and consequences. Remember truth or consequences, if you're old enough to remember that? Truth and consequences this morning. We're going to be looking at Mark 6, 7 through 29. So will you read with me? And he called the 12 and began to send them out 2 by 2 and gave them authority over the unclean spirits. He charged them to take nothing for their journey except a staff, no bread, no bag, no money in their belts, but to wear sandals and not put on 2 tunics. And he said to them, whenever you enter a house, stay there until you depart from there. And if any place will not receive you and they will not listen to you when you leave, shake off the dust that is now on your feet as a testimony against them. So they went out and proclaimed that people should repent. And they cast out many demons and anointed with oil many who were sick and healed them. King Herod heard of it, for Jesus' name had become known. Some said John the Baptist has been raised from the dead. That is why these miraculous powers are at work in him. But others said he is Elijah, and others said he's a prophet, like one of the prophets of old. But when Herod heard of it, he said, John, whom I have beheaded, has been raised. For it was Herod who had sent and seized John and bound him in prison for the sake of Herodias, his brother Philip's wife, because he had married her. For John had been saying to Herod, it is not lawful for you to have your brother's wife. And Herodias had a grudge against him and wanted to put him to death, but she could not. For Herod feared John, knowing that he was a righteous and holy man, and he kept him safe. When he heard him, he was greatly perplexed, and yet he heard him gladly. But an opportunity came when Herod, on his birthday, gave a banquet for his nobles and military commanders and the leading men of Galilee. For when Herodias' daughter came in and danced, she pleased Herod and his guests. And the king said to the girl, ask me for whatever you wish, and I will give it to you. And he vowed to her, whatever you ask me, I will give you up to half of my kingdom. And she went out and said to her mother, for what should I ask? And she said, the head of John the Baptist. And she came in immediately with haste to the king and asked, saying, I want you to give me at once the head of John the Baptist on a platter. And the king was exceedingly sorry, but because of his oaths and his guests, he did not want to break his word to her. And immediately the king sent an executioner with orders to bring John's head. He went and beheaded him in the prison and brought his head on a platter and gave it to the girl. And the girl gave it to her mother. When his disciples heard of it, they came and took his body and laid it in a tomb. Let's go to God in prayer. Dear Heavenly Father, we have, gosh, a passage that confronts us once again with the anger and the hatred that the world can have for us, but also the reminder that you are with us, walking with us, helping us to deliver your message. Help us to understand all of this as we look at your word. And dear Heavenly Father, if there's anyone here who does not yet know you, is not yet following you, is having difficulty in their walk with you, I pray, dear Heavenly Father, that you will reveal yourself to them in a special way. Even as we pray, you will help us all to better understand you as a result of being here this morning. And it's in Jesus Christ's precious and holy name that we pray. Amen. Well, one of the first things I think we need to get from this passage is if we are doing anything similar to what the disciples are doing, or we have a belief and understanding that we should be carrying the Word of God into the world, then we have to understand the message that we're supposed to bring. Mark 6:12, so they went out and proclaimed that people should repent. Now, what does that mean? What does that entail? Well, I've got a list of five different definitions up here. It doesn't matter what Greek lexicons they're from, but we'll see that the idea of repentance is pretty well understood. To change one mind, feel remorse, repent, be converted, to change one's mind, purpose, to repent, to change one's way, repentance, change of mind, repentance, conversion, change one's mind, repent, to change one's mind, purpose, to repent. So, what's the big idea there over and over again? To change your mind or to change the direction. And that's what repentance is. You can attach it to sorrow. You can attach it to feeling sorrow for sin. But the idea is you understand that you have been doing something wrong and you go in a different direction. You change your mind. You change your direction. You change your understanding. So this idea of repentance isn't just, oh, okay, I want you to feel sorry for all the bad things you've done. That might be a part of it, certainly. But it goes beyond that to, you have to understand what you are doing is wrong and you need to turn from it. And if you turn from it, you're turning towards something else. And there's some that like to take various passages from the Bible and key on one thing and say, oh, this is the only thing we need to do, or this is the most important thing we need to do. And some do that with repentance. Others do it with just believe and say, oh, you don't need to repent. You just need to believe in Jesus Christ. But in truth, the gospel message entails both repentance and belief. In fact, if we go back to the beginning of Mark, in Mark 1:14-15, now after John the baptizer was arrested, Jesus came into Galilee proclaiming the gospel of God and saying, the time is fulfilled and the kingdom of God is at hand. Repent and believe in the gospel. Believe in the good news. And here's why belief is so important. Because repentance helps us to realize there has to also be belief, because if you're turning away, if you're changing your mind, you're changing it towards something. You're turning away from something and turning to something. And you're turning away from your sinfulness, your selfishness, your own desires, and instead you're turning to God. And you do that through Jesus Christ. Jesus Christ is the one who died on the cross for our sins. Jesus Christ is the one who died so that we could have eternal and abundant life. Jesus Christ is the one who took our sin upon himself, who took the punishment we deserve for our sin upon himself, so that we could know God. We repent of our sin, we turn to God by believing in Jesus Christ, and both are crucial, crucial for the gospel message. The time is fulfilled. The kingdom of God is at hand. Repent and believe in the gospel. It's all a part of the package. So when we read here that the message is that people should repent, we understand that that's a part of it, but the entire message is more than that. Or it implies more than that. And we get that because of our understanding of the Bible. And then, in addition to understanding the message, if we're going to try and tell people about God, we have to look for connection. And this is a little more subtle in Mark, but it's a little more spelled out in Luke, which talks about the same experience. In Luke 9:6, we read, "And they departed and went through the villages." And this reminds us that when the gospel was given to the disciples in Acts 1:8, or their mission was given to the disciples in Acts 1:8, Jesus said, "But you will receive power when the Holy Spirit has come upon you, and you will be my witnesses in Jerusalem and in all Judea and Samaria and to the end of the earth." We understand that when we go to talk to people about the gospel, it helps to have some connection, some hook, some might say. But, you know, this idea of you go to the people you know, you go to the people you have life experiences similar to, you go to the ones closest to you, and then you go out and you expand your circles. Now, some are called to go right to the mission field, and that's awesome. And their mission and their message is supernaturally empowered by God to be able to do that. But the reminder, I think, for here is you start with the people close to home, and you work your way out. And if you're starting with the people close to home, why do you do that? Because you have a connection to them. And you try and use that connection, use the things you have in common, use the similarities to establish relationships. And in establishing relationships, then you have an opportunity to tell them about the God you love and the Jesus you serve and what Jesus has done for them. And I think it's interesting that, you know, Paul kind of modeled this when he went from place to place in Acts. He went to the Jew first and then to the Greek, even though he said he was the apostle to the Gentiles or the apostle to the Greeks. He always went to the Jews first. He loved his countrymen. He knew his countrymen. He felt like Jesus was the fulfillment of all the prophecies of the coming Messiah, and indeed he was. And he tried to get his countrymen to get that, to understand that, to know that. He went to them first because he had a connection with them, and then he went to the Greeks, the Gentiles. But here in Acts, we see him trying to establish that connection. You know, they don't worship the same God that he does. They don't have the same understanding of the scriptures, the Torah, the Old Testament, the sacrificial system. You would say they have very little in common whatsoever. And yet Paul tries to find something, tries to establish a connection. So Paul, standing in the midst of the Areopagus, said, "Men of Athens, I perceive that in every way you are very religious, for as I passed along and observed the objects of your worship," which would be a temple to all the gods and goddesses, "I also found an altar with this inscription, 'To the unknown God. What therefore you worship is unknown, this I proclaim to you.'" Paul was trying to establish a connection. Now, I think this is a subtle understanding that comes from this passage, but the idea here is that they're going to the people around them, they're going to the people they know, they're going to the people they have something in common with, they're going to people they have a connection with. And I think it's important to try and establish that connection with somebody if you want to share. There's nothing wrong with leaving a gospel tract somewhere. Or the first time you bump into somebody, some people would say they evangelize while they're sitting in the plane. You know, in a 6-hour ride, they got someone's captive attention next to them, you know? But I think it always tends to work better when you have a connection with somebody. And we kind of see that established in Scripture as well. You go to the people you have something in common with, someone that you have common experiences with, someone that can understand who you are and where you're coming from, and you can relate to one another. And I think it's also helpful to have a ministry partner or partners. And we see this here, and he called the 12 and began to send them out two by two. And I think there's a very practical reason for that. We read in Deuteronomy 19:15, "A single witness shall not suffice against a person for any crime or any wrong in connection with any offense that he has committed. Only on the evidence of two witnesses or of three witnesses shall a charge be established." So here's the bottom line. Very, very easy to encounter someone who's nuts out in the wild, but you're less likely if the two of them agree that they're both nuts. Now, unfortunately, with the internet, you can find nuts everywhere and they all gather together. But the idea here is, you know, with the Jewish understanding of the law and witnesses and all, that you needed two or three people to establish something was true. So you have two by two, okay? But the idea, I think, for us is that, yeah, You might want to have somebody when you go to talk to somebody, you go to witness to somebody or whatever. The old days, you used to have two people going door to door. Now if you go door to door, you get slammed in your face. They think you're Mormons. So that doesn't really happen as much anymore. But the idea is when you go and you're trying to witness to somebody, the very least you should have somebody else who knows about it and is praying for you. I think that there's a power in sharing your ministry with somebody and having them, if they're not right there with you, doing the visitation, doing the witnessing, helping you establish a connection, at least they know what's going on praying for you. And if it's prayer, then maybe even more than one or two or three or 10 or 20. You know, there's power in prayer. We kind of see this principle of partners in ministry throughout the book of Acts, but in particular in Acts 13, 2 and 3, when they were worshiping the Lord and fasting, the Holy Spirit said, "Set apart for me Barnabas and Saul for the work for which I have called them." Then after fasting and praying, they laid their hands on them and sent them off. That's why it's so neat on the mission field when you have yoke fellows or partners in ministry, or you're going somewhere where there's already somebody there. Because you can connect and you can establish relationships with them and get introduced to the community, and then you are partnering together in ministry, and there is great power in that partnering together. And there's even great power when we gather together as a church to do ministry. There's great power when we do bridges together as a community of believers to try and reach out to people. It's helpful to have help when you're ministering. And when we're ministering, when we're trying to reach out, it's also helpful for us to join God in His work. This was a big point by Henry Blackaby in Experiencing God. Many of you might be familiar with that from years back now, the Experiencing God workbook and going through the small group study and all of that. But this idea is, okay, you want to see where God is working, and then you go and join Him in the work that He's doing. And kind of get the same thing here from Jesus when He talks about going in a place and going from town to town and finding out where you can stay and staying there if you can. But if you're not, you just have to go. And He said to them, whenever you enter a house, stay there until you depart from there. And if any place will not receive you and they will not listen to you, well, then you leave. Okay, you're there as long as you can minister, but if they don't want you there or they're trying to kick you out, then you just go. You're trying to establish where God is working. This is so important because of the power of the Holy Spirit and the power of the Holy Spirit in our ministry. The Spirit empowers us, the Spirit guides us, the Spirit directs us, the Spirit helps us. We want to find out where the Spirit is working, who else He is working in, and you join God in His work. And this we mirror Jesus. This is what Jesus said in John 5, 17 through 19. But Jesus answered them, "My Father is working until now, and I am working." So Jesus said to them, "Truly, truly, I say to you, the Son can do nothing of His own accord, but only what He sees the Father doing. For whatever the Son does, that the Son does. And whatever the Father does, that the Son does likewise." Jesus is saying, I do what the Father does. Well, we should want to do what the Father does too. And when we experience the Father working, when we see He's working in someone's heart, someone's life, someone's ministry, we should want to join them in that work. But we also understand that even when we're trying to make a connection, even when we want to share the right message, even when we have other people helping us, even when we know God is working in people's hearts or in a particular area, it doesn't mean everything will be perfect or everyone will believe or everyone will like what we have to say. People will reject us. Jesus said this to His disciples in Mark 6:11, "If any place will not receive you and they will not listen to you, when you leave, shake off the dust that is on your feet as a testimony against them." There's some people who are just going to reject your message. And you know what this is? This is permission to move on. Okay? That's an important part that we need to understand. And that kind of goes hand in hand with seeing where God is working and joining Him in that work. If people don't want to hear it, if people don't want to accept it, then we don't try and beat them over the heads with a bigger Bible. You know, we move on to where we think people are listening, where God is working. It's kind of what kind of principle Jesus sets forth in Matthew 7:6. Do not give dogs what is holy, and do not throw your pearls before pigs, lest they trample them underfoot and turn to attack you. Same type of idea there that passage is coming from. Jesus' words there, reminding his disciples, you know, it's okay to move on if people reject your message. And that's something important to learn, because you can actually honestly waste your time doing what you want to do instead of what God wants you to do. And you might say, well, how is it wasting time sharing the gospel message or trying to get people to believe? Well, if their hearts are not being cultivated by the Holy Spirit, it is definitely wasting time, because we have hard hearts. We have unrepentant hearts. We have sinful hearts. The Holy Spirit has to be at work in our heart in order for us to be able to believe. That doesn't happen, doesn't happen all the time, every day, every single moment of every day. People have encounters with the Spirit when they hear the gospel and they believe. And they may have heard the gospel 50 times before. They may have heard it for 70 years. They never got it. They never get it. But finally they do. That's because of the faithful minister or the faithful person ministering and the work of the Holy Spirit in their lives coming together at that moment. But having said that, and this is very personal to me. This is very personal to me because I have people in my family who I have literally been witnessing to since I became a believer. There has been one I have not really witnessed to in a long time, because he's made it known to me in no uncertain terms, you know, our relationship is going to be surface. We're not going to talk about any of this. I don't know where you came from. I don't know if mom had an affair with the mailman. You're weird. You're religious. You're unlike any of us. I don't want to talk to you. So we have a very, very, we have a relationship with

unseen spirit that is out there in all things and guides everyone across all religions. And when he's asking me to pray, he's not asking me to pray to the one true God. He's asking me to pray to the spirit being out there that could perhaps influence his son's life and make it better. You know, and he said other things that just make me go, oh my gosh. And I just came to the realization in the last few weeks that maybe my time is better spent with someone else right now, because it's readily apparent that he is not listening to a word I am saying. But, and this is a very important part, we're talking about actions, we're talking about, you know, doing particular things. The one thing that we are never to let up on, even if we maybe curb our words to somebody about the gospel message, is we never, ever quit praying. And Jesus showed us that example with the persistent widow in Luke 18, and he told them a parable to the effect that they ought always to pray and not lose heart. Just because you feel like your personal witness and your words might not be welcome or wanted or heard, that doesn't mean you stop praying for the person and praying that God would lead you to a time and a place when his spirit and your words will interact with one another and you might have the opportunity to see them become saved. Okay? I wanted to make that perfectly clear, because, you know, there are lost causes, sure, but we don't know who those lost causes are. Only God does. And we might not be the most effective person to reach someone at a particular time. But we can still pray for them. We can still pray for them. And now we move, I want to say one other thing in relation to that then, in praying for them. And this is the change I made in the outline here. We remember that circumstances change, because they changed for the disciples. Here he says, take nothing for their journey except a staff, no bread, no bag, no money in their belts, but to wear sandals and not put on two tunics. But later on in Luke 22:36, he said, but now let the one who has a money bag take it, and likewise a knapsack, and let the one who has no sword sell his cloak and buy one. And while this is talking about the circumstances that have changed regarding the ministry and the spirit coming and their outreach and the antagonism and all of that, I think this is an important reminder for us that even in our own lives, with the people we're witnessing to, the people we're trying to reach, circumstances change. And just because a door might be closed right now doesn't mean a door is closed forever. So that is another comfort when you feel like, okay, I just need to leave this alone for a little while. I just need to walk away for a little while. Maybe you're actually getting a little angry, a little heated, a little depressed, whatever it is, because you're trying and it's not working. And it's better for everyone, your witness, your mental health, to just walk away. Understand that that doesn't mean that's the way it's going to be for the rest of your life necessarily, especially if you're praying for that person. Circumstances can change. Things happen. You might have a different opportunity at a later time that is empowered by the Spirit of God. And that's what we're looking for. We're looking to join God in his work. And now we're moving from Jesus' interaction with his disciples to kind of a different story that might seem to not have a lot in common, other than the fact, oh, Jesus and his disciples are running around the neighborhood, they're doing all these miraculous things, and Herod Antipas feels guilty, as son of Herod the Great. Okay? But there's more to it than that. There are some that might look at this passage and say, well, this is exactly the reason you don't necessarily speak truth to power and call out people's sins and do all this kind of stuff, because you're going to get your head chopped off. So maybe that's not the best way to go about it. Except we were just told a big part of the gospel message is the idea of repentance. People have to understand that they've done wrong in God's sight. Some of those wrongs are bigger than others, as we see here. A big wrong, marrying his brother's wife. I mean, there's a whole history here, a whole history. And the wife never forgets, never forgives, and wants retribution. So
we

0: see here kind of the connection then, this whole idea of, well, if repentance is a part of the gospel message, what John the Baptist was trying to get them to understand is they had done wrong in God's sight, and they needed to turn from that and turn to God and get their lives right and believe in Him. It's a whole series of conclusions that we can get if we understand that the message here is repent and believe. Not just repent. John was trying to get them to turn and believe, to change their mind, to follow God. So it connects with what we just had. It's not just there out of the blue. The Spirit put it here. The Spirit told Mark to put it here for a particular reason. And that's the reason. John was trying to share God's message, and nobody was having any of it. So here we find that people will attack you. Our ministry will be confusing to some. We see this here, Mark 6:14 and 15. King Herod heard of it, heard what was going on with Jesus and his disciples, for Jesus' name had become known. Some said John the Baptist had been raised from the dead. That is why these miraculous powers are at work in him. But others said he is Elijah, and others said he is a prophet, like one of the prophets of old. Later on, Mark 6:20, for Herod feared John, knowing that he was a righteous and holy man, and he kept him safe. When he heard him, he was greatly perplexed, and yet he heard him gladly. So when he hears about Jesus, he apparently has some guilt. He's like, gosh, is this John the Baptist coming back from the dead? Because I killed him. And even when John the Baptist was there and he had him in prison, he still went and talked to him because, you know, understanding of the Jewish people, understanding of the Jewish religion, John was talking about repentance, belief, probably talking about the Messiah, pointing to Jesus Christ, all of this. But Herod was confused. And that should not surprise us. We're reminded by Paul in 1 Corinthians, for the word of the cross is folly to those who are perishing, but to us who are being saved, it is the power of God. We get it. We understand it. We've experienced the power of God. Those people out there that have not yet, they're confused by it. You know, a man dying on a cross for my sins. Who is he? Why would he do that? How could anyone do that? How stupid are you to believe those pagan myths? And that's what many people look at and think of when they hear the gospel. And we see this even when Paul was trying to establish a connection with people in Athens. And he said, you know, you've got temples to everyone here, to Zeus, to Aphrodite, to all these Greek gods and goddesses. And yet you got one here to the unknown God. Let me proclaim him to you. And he got to the resurrection of the dead. And people went, oh, come on, you got to be kidding me. Acts 17:32-33. Now when they heard of the resurrection of the dead, some mocked, and others said, we will hear you again about this. So Paul went out from their midst. You know, people don't get it. It's confusing. They need a change of heart. They need a change of mind. They need repentance in order to believe. So our ministry is confusing, and our ministry will make some people angry. Once again, back to the main point of the issue here with Herod. For it was Herod who had sent and seized John and bound him in prison for the sake of Herodias, his brother Philip's wife, because he had married her. For John had been saying to Herod, it is not lawful for you to have your brother's wife. And then 6:23-25, and he vowed to her, his wife's daughter, whatever you ask of me, I will give you up to half my kingdom. And she went out and said to her mother, for what should I ask? And she said, the head of John the Baptist. And she came in immediately with haste to the king and said, and asked, saying, I want you to give me at once the head of John the Baptist on a platter. When we point out that there is a way God expects us to live, just as human beings, when we point out that there is a kind of divine moral law, if you will, there are some things that are just wrong. Now, unfortunately, in our day and age, that list of things that is universally wrong is getting smaller and smaller and smaller and smaller because the people are refusing to accept it. I mean, they want to say in certain cases, well, cold-blooded murder is okay if you just do it with the right intention, meaning with the intention of defending your own political party, which is just blows my mind. Okay. Those lists of things are getting smaller and smaller and smaller, but there's still some things out there that are universally accepted as wrong, or that people will admit may not be the best thing to do when it comes right down to it. Okay? So when you try and point out that there are some things that are just universally wrong, some things that shouldn't be done, some things should, you know, you need to turn from and repent and turn to something else, that makes people angry. When you dare to say there might be only one way to know God, Jesus said, I am the way, the truth, and the life. No one comes to me. People get angry. And Jesus told us they would get angry. John 15:20-21, remember the word that I said to you, a servant is not greater than his master. If they persecuted me, they will also persecute you. If they kept my word, they will also keep yours. But all these things they will do to you on account of my name, because they do not know him who sent me. And unfortunately, most will ultimately reject our ministry. I mean, when you think about the number of Christians in the world, it sounds like a whole lot. But when you compare it, say, to the number of Muslim adherents, the number of people who are atheists, the number of people who are Buddhists, I mean, you know, most people do still reject the gospel. And we see that here. I mean, even though Herod was interested and wondering if maybe he was missing the boat, enjoyed his philosophical conversations with John the Baptist, he ultimately had him killed. And we see this here. The people are so engaged in liking their sinfulness that they have no care about John's or Jesus' message. But an opportunity came when Herod, on his birthday, gave a banquet for his nobles and military commanders and the leading men of Galilee. For when Herodias' daughter came in and danced, she pleased Herod and his guests. They were only interested in sin. They were only interested in debauchery. They were only interested in sensual things. They were not interested in talking about sin and God and salvation and repentance and belief. And that's the way most of the world is. In fact, Jesus kind of reminds us of that in the Sermon on the Mount in Matthew 7:13-14, when he says, enter by the narrow gate, for the gate is wide and the way is easy that leads to destruction, and those who enter by it are many. For the gate is narrow and the way is hard that leads to life, and those who find it are few. Why is it hard? Because you have to admit you've done wrong. You have to admit that you owe a debt to God you can't pay. You have to admit that you are a sinner, that you are a bad person. Who in this world wants to admit they're a bad person? Nobody. Nobody. So people will ultimately reject the message and hate us because our ministry will force people to choose. Now here the choice to Herod was, you're a little intrigued by John the Baptist, even though you don't like his message. He's told you you're doing something wrong. I'm sure he's told him he needs to turn to God. But on the other side, he has his wife who hates John the Baptist, and he has his stepdaughter who has been told to ask for John the Baptist's head. What does Herod do? And immediately the king sent an executioner with orders to bring John's head. He went and beheaded him in the prison and brought his head on a platter and gave it to the girl, and the girl gave it to her mother. He came to his choice, and he chose the world. He chose his sin rather than choosing God. And I think pride is at the root of most rejection when it comes right down to it. Mark 6:26, and the king was exceedingly sorry, but because of his oaths and his guests, he did not want to break his word to her. And a little earlier on in Mark 6:19, and Herodias had a grudge against John the Baptist and wanted to put him to death. It's pride. Pride because we don't want to admit we're wrong. Pride that we don't want to admit we've offended God. Pride because we don't want anyone to think less of us. Psalm 10:4 says, in the pride of his face, the wicked does not seek him. All his thoughts are, there is no God. Why is there no God? Because if there's no God, I'm God, and I get to choose what I think is right. Or I get to choose whatever God or goddess I want to serve that fits my character and my belief system and my understanding. So, yeah, I'll believe in a God, but not your God, not the one true God, not Jesus Christ. So in the midst of all of that, with people choosing their sin, with people refusing to follow God, with people wanting to see God's people put to death, rejection, hatred, anger, confusion, with all of that in the world, we still see people get saved. And we see the disciples going out and ministering and people getting saved. And many want to point to the miraculous deeds that they're doing and all of that and say that, oh, the church needs to do that today. But I think they're missing the point, because the biggest miracle is actually conversion itself. Now, I think when it comes to these ideas of the sign gifts, as they're sometimes called, we've talked about this before. I think they're basically a part of apostolic ministry. Paul says in 2 Corinthians 12:12, the signs of a true apostle were performed among you with utmost patience, with signs and wonders and mighty works. So this idea of God gifting a particular individual to do these things over and over again, that's apostolic. Now, God can do whatever God wants now. God can heal, and heal miraculously. God can have someone speak and have others hear the message, even though they're not speaking in their language. There are many things God does that are miraculous, but this idea of a person being able to do this like the apostles did, I believe that was for a particular age and a particular time. But the idea that the Spirit is at work in the world, the idea that the Spirit is working on people's hearts, the idea that the Spirit is imbuing us with understanding and wisdom and empathy, the idea that the Spirit is empowering our ministry, all of that is still true. And while we have people out there saying, oh, if only someone would get healed, oh, if only someone would be able to see again, oh, if only someone would be cured of cancer, then perhaps more people would believe, we're kind of missing the point, because there is no miracle greater than that of conversion itself. Listen to what Paul says in 2 Corinthians 5:17 through 18. Therefore, if anyone is in Christ, he is a new creation. The old has passed away. Behold, the new has come. All this is from God, who through Christ reconciled us to himself. Do you realize what happens in conversion? We have people whose hearts are far from God, people who love their sin, people who enjoy lust and drink and drugs and evil, people who have no thought of God, all of a sudden understanding that they owe a debt to God, that if that debt isn't paid, they're in huge trouble and they're going to go to a place of punishment for all eternity. And people turn to God. People turn to God because of the power of the Holy Spirit in their hearts and lives. People turn to God because of the faithfulness of the witness of other people of God. It is such a miracle that people whose hearts are evil, who want to reject, who want to get angry, who are hateful, who want to see God's people killed, those people are the ones getting saved, and that is a miracle. That is a miracle. And when we don't understand how miraculous that is, when we don't understand that that's what we're to be about, being a part of that miracle, that is truly a tragedy. And we need to, I guess one of the reasons this is so in my head is because this past week there have been some videos running around about this new prophetess out in California and people getting slain in the spirit and shaking just in her presence and all this kind of stuff. And people are like, oh, power of God, this, that, or the other. I doubt it is, and you know the reason I doubt it is? Because you know what one of the bottom lines of that ministry is? Well, if you send me money, you can have this experience too. You can be healed. You can be cured. You can have whatever you want. You can have your jet, your Maserati. You can have whatever you want. And you know what that is? That message is from the pit of hell. I'm sorry, it really is. The truth is that God is with us. That yes, we have bad circumstances in our lives, but he helps us through them. And he tells us there is something better. And that something better is the hope that we have. That something better gives us peace. That something better gives us joy. And that is the message we bring to people. Not that this life is all of it. This life is all there is. And you got to grab all you can. No, that there is something better. There is something greater. And it is available to us because of Jesus Christ. And let's go to God in prayer. Dear Heavenly Father, we come to you this morning and we thank you so much for your word to us. And I pray, dear Heavenly Father, that we will understand that, yes, we have a message to bring. And it's a message of hope. It's a message of joy. It's a message of reconciliation. Reconciliation between God and mankind, reconciliation between us and you. Help us, Lord, to want to bring that message. Help us, Lord, to join you where you are using your Spirit to work in people's hearts and minds with that message. Help us, dear Heavenly Father, to see people miraculously become your children, and let us rejoice. And it's in Jesus Christ's precious and holy name that we pray. Amen.
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Right here on the Superstations for Door and Kewaunee Counties. 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
1: From ABC News. I'm Mike Dubusky. There are 97 wildfires burning right now across 15 states, among them Utah, where tragedy struck this week.
2: In Utah, new details from a crash involving this helicopter. The two pilots aboard fighting a massive 174-square-mile wildfire, now confirmed dead. Authorities say the helicopter was in the area with steep terrain when it crashed, igniting another fire that spread into the existing wildfire.
1: ABC's Samara Theodore. In British Columbia, Canada, meanwhile, there are about 100 fires burning. Moderate Democrats are launching a new multi-million dollar ad campaign ahead of the midterm elections, targeting the progressive Democratic Socialists of America and saying the group poses a danger to the party. Speaking on ABC's This Week, former DNC chair Donna Brazile says the Democrats shouldn't rule progressive candidates out.
3: The left is insurgent in some cases. In most cases, you know what? The establishment, the moderates are still winning. But here's one thing. Reverend Jackson taught me long time ago, a party needs two wings to fly. And unless we can have both wings, the progressive wing and the moderate wing, we won't be able to fly and win in November.
1: This week, progressive Abdul El-Sayed narrowly won his Senate primary in Michigan. Yesterday, Vice President J.D. Vance said the U.S. and Iran are making progress on a deal for peace. But today, Iranian officials said not to characterize what's happening as negotiations. ABC's Marcus Moore has the latest.
4: Nearly 6 months into this war, the Strait of Hormuz remains a key flashpoint. This morning, Iranian officials saying they are very close to a deal with Oman that would secure temporary navigation through part of the strait, but that any broader deal is contingent on the U.S. Iran saying that the strait will not reopen unless the U.S., quote, corrects its behavior.
1: Meanwhile, Israel is not on board with that 15-point peace proposal put forward by President Trump's Board of Peace. Prime Minister Benjamin Netanyahu says Hamas must be truly disarmed first. You're listening to ABC News.
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1: New York State Police say they've taken Thomas Ryan into custody. The 32-year-old had been on the run for days after allegedly killing his father and setting fire to his home. Students in California will be faced with some new policies around phones this school year as the state's new Phone Free Schools Act goes into effect. The policy requires public schools to implement a ban or create limits for smart devices on campus. Jeanette Mungila says her daughter's school implemented a ban last year, which posed a problem when her daughter had an anxiety attack.
6: Give them some kind of consequence, put them on contract, you know, things like that. But to take it away from them entirely, there's a lot of safety concerns that arise.
1: A family in Monmouth County, New Jersey, had to call animal control after discovering a large python living in their backyard. ABC's Mike Marza.
7: 8 feet long and slithering past you. When the Dailies realized what they were dealing with, they called the Monmouth County SPCA. Even they couldn't believe it.
8: The homeowner sent us a video of what we were actually dealing with. And when we all saw it, our jaws kind of dropped a little.
7: Animal control officers came out, but the big problem, the snake's big belly. So the Dailies called in a contractor friend. He tore up the shed's floorboards. The snake may now end up in a zoo or in the private ownership of a proper expert.
1: Wildlife officials say it was likely an exotic pet that got loose or was abandoned. I'm Mike Dubusky, ABC News.
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11: 5 after 12, we have 72 degrees in Sturgeon Bay, 70 in Algoma, 66 in Manitowoc, 67 in Two Rivers. Here's a look at your weather for today. Humid, cloudy, 70% chance of rain with a slight chance of thunderstorms in the afternoon, nearly steady temperatures in the mid-70s. Tonight, mostly cloudy, slight chance of showers, lows in the lower 60s. Tomorrow, Monday, partly cloudy, then clearing, highs around 80. But tomorrow night, partly cloudy, slight chance of showers after midnight, lows in the mid-60s. Tuesday, partly sunny, 30% chance of rain, highs in the upper 70s. 72 degrees in Sturgeon Bay, 70 in Algoma, 66 in Manitowoc, 67 in Two Rivers.
12: I'm Nick DeLuca, getting set for Sunday in Major League Baseball. A couple streaks snapping at Fenway. The A's finally win. Red Sox finally lose. A's winning yesterday's middle game 7-3. Gage Jump working 6 innings, 2 earned with a career high 11 strikeouts. It snaps Boston's 9-game winning streak. The A's 9-game losing streak also over. Red Sox manager Chad Tracy remembering that you can't win every game.
13: Yeah, I mean, it's part of it. Like, you know that are you going to continue to play 900 ball? No, but I still feel like, you know, we did what we were supposed to do early in the game. They obviously took advantage in the middle innings, and we gave them a finish. You know, that's important that we brought the tying run to the plate in a game that had it gone, it looked like it could just be, you know, okay, 1-2-3, but we got the tying run to the plate, which is all you can ask for there.
12: Teams on at least a 9-game losing streak now, 5-0 since 2000 against teams riding a win streak of 9 or more games. Red Sox have still won 27 of their last 31. In the NFL, big injury for the Commanders. Left tackle Laremy Tunsil suffering a torn triceps in practice yesterday will miss at least a significant portion of the regular season, set for surgery recovery time, usually 4 to 6 months. Tunsil has been one of the NFL's best tackles throughout his career. ESPN Commanders reporter John Keim on the injury.
14: Having a healthy Jaden Daniels, like his health coming back is a major key too. All that still gives them a chance to compete. And I don't think this has to wreck their season. It certainly doesn't help it because again, like this was supposed to be a really solid group for them.
12: Tunsil signing a 2-year extension in the offseason with $61.5 million in guarantees.
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20: 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I have been blessed beyond anything I could have imagined to serve as your state senator, and now it's time for another strong conservative to fight for us. I know that Nick Crevillion is up for the challenge, and I'm proud to officially endorse Nick to serve as our voice and replace me in representing the 1st Senate District. Nick Crevillion is a devoted family man, sportsman, and patriot, an Army combat veteran who honorably served in Afghanistan. Nick's a small businessman who served more than 5 years as my district director, helping me fight the Madison Swamp. Nick Crevillion has my full endorsement for State Senate on Tuesday, August 11th.
21: 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I'm making a similar pledge to the voters of the 1st Senate District. I promise to fight for our conservative values, to defend our freedoms, and to always protect your tax dollars. I'd be honored to have your vote on August 11th. 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
23: For your WDOR local news, I'm JD. The Door County Sheriff's Office released a scam warning alert, and this time the scammers are claiming that you missed jury duty and they're instructing you to go to the Sheriff's Office. Then on your way to the Sheriff's Office, you are instructed to stop at a kiosk or cryptocurrency machine to deposit money into an account. Be aware that this is a scam. The Sheriff's Office, the court, and any legitimate government agency would never instruct you to deposit money into a kiosk, a cryptocurrency machine, a gift card, or any other payment method to resolve a jury duty issue or to avoid arrest. If you receive a call like this, you are strongly advised to just hang up. Do not provide any personal or financial information. Do not send any money in any way. If you are unsure about the legitimacy of any such call, you can contact the Door County Sheriff's Office directly using the non-emergency phone number of 920-746-2400. The Door County Library continues its transition into a new version of the InfoSoup catalog and mobile app. On Friday, everyone temporarily lost access to their InfoSoup accounts, and that access will not be restored until the new version is fully installed by August 19th. Also, yesterday was the last day to check out items. Tomorrow through Wednesday, the library staff will not have access to your accounts. You will not be able to check out physical materials. Some library locations will simply be closed. There will be regular open hours, however, at the Bailey's Harbor, Sister Bay, and Sturgeon Bay branches. Then, this Thursday, all Door County Library branches will be closed through Tuesday, August 18th. All branches will then return to the regular open hours on August 19th, and the new versions of the InfoSoup catalog and app should be available and operational. A Kermis is a traditional harvest celebration held in the smaller communities of the Belgian settlement around Brussels in southern Door County. The Belgian Heritage Center is hosting its annual Kermis celebration this coming Sunday from 11 a.m. to 4 p.m. at its campus along the curve in County Road DK in Namur. There'll be plenty of authentic Belgian cuisine, including homemade bouillon, Belgian trip sausage, dut, Belgian pies, torts, and more. Belgian-style craft beers will also be available. Live music will be provided by the John Welch Band. There will also be demonstrations with antique farm equipment the Belgian settlers used long ago, a raffle, and silent auction. That's all this coming Sunday from 11 a.m. to 4 p.m. at the Belgian Heritage Center on County Road DK. This Wednesday, the Sturgeon Bay YMCA Program Center will be hosting a Community Carnival Day with a variety of carnival games, activities, and a free lunch. This will run from 10 a.m. to 12:30 p.m. next door in Peterson Park, and is free and open to the public. They do ask you to register, however, if you plan to attend, so they can plan enough food and activities. You can register through the Door County YMCA website or by stopping in at the Sturgeon Bay Program Center in person. It'll be a morning of fun, laughter, and community connection this Wednesday morning. Again, that's the Community Carnival Day in Peterson Park next to the Sturgeon Bay Y, and it's free to attend. Sturgeon Bay's Wolf Brothers is partnering with Bryant Heating and Cooling in their new Bryant Community Hero Program as they recognize the everyday heroes who make the peninsula a better place to live. Community members are now encouraged to nominate a local individual who has made a meaningful impact through selfless service, kindness, volunteerism, or dedication to others. From these nominations, a deserving community hero will be selected to receive a free Bryant heating or cooling system. Wolf Brother General Manager Cindy Katsky says there are incredible people in our community who go above and beyond every day, and this is an opportunity to recognize their contributions and give something back to someone who truly deserves it. You can email your nomination to Cindy at her email address, cindyk@wolfbrothers.com. Those nominations are being accepted now through next Saturday, August 15th. Sturgeon Bay's Miller Art Museum has announced that it is still seeking submissions for its 51st juried annual exhibition. This special annual exhibit is one of the longest-running juried visual art exhibitions in the state. The competition is intended for regional, emerging, and established artists, inviting entries from artists age 18 or older who live and work in Wisconsin. Participants are eligible for nearly $2,000 in cash awards, including the Gerhard Miller Award of Excellence and the Bonnie Hartman Award for Outstanding Creativity. The submission deadline is Friday, August 21st. The exhibition will then be viewable later this fall in downtown Sturgeon Bay. For 50 years, this annual exhibit has provided regional visual artists with an important platform to share their work. Interested artists can review the event eligibility, submission guidelines, and technical requirements through artcall.org, via the museum website, millerartmuseum.org. Again, they are still accepting submissions through August 21st. Wisconsin's domestic cyclosporiasis cases nearly double. Robin Colbert from the Wisconsin Radio Network reports.
0: Officials with Wisconsin's Department of Health reported as of midweek, Wisconsin had 216 cases, which includes 94 domestic infections. That involves people who did not travel outside the U.S. Last week, the department reported 50 domestic cases. Also in the past week, there have been two additional hospitalizations in Wisconsin. That brings the total number of hospitalizations in the state to five. During a typical cyclospora season, Wisconsin sees between 20 and 30 domestically acquired cases. In Madison, Robin Colbert, Wisconsin Radio Network.
23: Body odors work in concert with carbon dioxide to tip mosquitoes off to our presence. Elizabeth Tracy from Johns Hopkins reports.
2: You may not think of yourself as especially odorous, but your very breath combines with scents from your body to make a human bouquet that's especially attractive to mosquitoes. That's according to Christopher Potter, a mosquito expert at Johns Hopkins.
3: One of the things carbon dioxide does is it makes odors even more attractive to the mosquito. So from like their 50-yard line, they can start picking up on body odors. Body odors will start helping them figure out which directions they should be going into. Their sense of vision is not great. We're kind of like blobs to them, but they pick up things like contrast. They use vision to narrow in on, if I see an object in my environment, maybe that's the object that's giving off this particular wonderful smell. As they get closer, they can start picking up on other cues, infrared radiation, a cue that warm bodies give off.
2: Potter says all these cues bring the mosquito into landing range, where another set of senses will come into play as the insect decides whether to bite. At Johns Hopkins, I'm Elizabeth Tracy.
23: And now these funeral notices. Gerald Jerry Tilot, 96 of Green Bay, passed away on Sunday, August 2nd. He was born on March 12th, 1930 in Green Bay. He grew up on a farm in Sugarbush and graduated from Luxembourg High School, class of 1947. In 1951, he was drafted in the U.S. Army and served in the Korean War. On November 21st, 1953, he married Marcella Marcy Seidel. He was a volunteer fireman for the Luxembourg Fire Department. Visitation will take place tomorrow from 9 a.m. to 11:45 a.m. at St. Jude Catholic Church in Green Bay. Mass of Christian burial at 12 noon. Full military honors provided by American Legion Ralph Klein Post, 262 Luxembourg. Entombment will be in the Alloway Catholic Mausoleum. For Gerald Jerry Tilot, 96 of Green Bay. Christopher P. Graff, 65 of Sturgeon Bay, passed away on Saturday, August 1st. He was born on September 17th, 1960 in Sturgeon Bay. Cremation will take place, and a memorial service will be held at Beach Harbor on September 11th. For Christopher P. Graff, 65 of Sturgeon Bay. That has been your WDOR Local News. I'm JD.
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4: 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I'm asking for your support on August 11th in the primary election. 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I'm Scott Shadell, candidate for Kewaunee County Sheriff, asking for your support on August 11th in the primary election, paid for by Scott J. Shadell, candidate for Kewaunee County Sheriff.
20: Hi, this is State Senator Andre Jacques with an important election message. I have been blessed beyond anything I could have imagined to serve as your state senator, and now it's time for another strong conservative to fight for us. I know that Nick Crevillion is up for the challenge, and I'm proud to officially endorse Nick to serve as our voice and replace me in representing the 1st Senate District. Nick Crevillion is a devoted family man, sportsman, and patriot, an Army combat veteran who honorably served in Afghanistan. Nick's a small businessman who served more than 5 years as my district director, helping me fight the Madison Swamp. Nick Crevillion has my full endorsement for State Senate on Tuesday, August 11th.
21: 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I'd be honored to have your vote on August 11th.
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soldier photograph to some old gray bearded men sitting on a bench outside a general store. They said, yes, she's been here, but their memory wasn't clear. Was it yesterday? No, wait, the day before. Finally got a ride with a preacher man who asked, were you bound on such a cold, dark afternoon? As we drove on through the rain, as he listened, I explained, and he left me alone.

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1: Hi, this is State Senator Andre Jacques with an important election message. I have been blessed beyond anything I could have imagined to serve as your state senator. And now it's time for another strong conservative to fight for us. I know that Nick Crevillion is up for the challenge, and I'm proud to officially endorse Nick to serve as our voice and replace me in representing the 1st Senate District. Nick Crevillion is a devoted family man, sportsman, and patriot, an Army combat veteran who honorably served in Afghanistan. Nick's a small businessman who served more than 5 years as my district director, helping me fight the Madison Swamp. Nick Crevillion has my full endorsement for State Senate on Tuesday, August 11th.
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1: From ABC News, I'm Mike Dubusky. Hamas is now calling for the full implementation of that 15-point peace proposal with Israel, put forward by President Trump's Board of Peace. The new calls come after Israeli Prime Minister Benjamin Netanyahu earlier today rejected that proposal, saying Israel's military will not pull out of Gaza until Hamas fully disarms. Elsewhere in the Middle East, Iranian officials now say the Strait of Hormuz will never fully reopen until the United States, quotes, corrects its behavior. ABC News Chief Washington Correspondent Jonathan Carl.
2: President Trump just a few days ago saying it was all but done. You know, within 24 hours, he said, we're going to have the Strait fully reopened. Well, the very latest that we are hearing from the Iranians overnight is they will never reopen the Strait. This was the language used on state television. We will never reopen the Strait unless the United States, quote, corrects its behavior.
1: Speaking on ABC's This Week earlier today, New York Representative Alexandria Ocasio-Cortez did not rule out a run for the White House in 2028. Critics have raised concerns, though, about her membership with the Democratic Socialists of America. ABC's Stephen Portnoy has more from the White House.
3: AOC saying that life and the time she spent on the workplace of Capitol Hill has given her a little bit of pause. She even said that some of the rhetoric that progressives used during the pandemic has not aged well. And she quoted a New York City councilman who said to her, quote, woke one was crazy.
1: Republican Chris Christie, also on This Week, isn't buying it, though.
4: If she had an appreciation of history, she would know that socialism has nothing to do with democracy.
1: It all comes as moderate Democrats launch a new ad campaign targeting DSA candidates, saying they pose a danger to the party. And there are some 97 wildfires burning right now across 15 states, at least 100 more in British Columbia, Canada. You're listening to ABC News.
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1: A man is in custody after a boat capsized near the Statue of Liberty in New York Harbor overnight. ABC's Andrew Dimbert.
11: Police say a 5-month-old baby girl and a 27-year-old woman are dead after a boat capsized late last night near the Statue of Liberty. Investigators say 12 other people were on board and they were rescued and taken to the hospital with minor injuries. Our ABC station in New York, WABC, reports the boat operator was arrested and charged with reckless endangerment.
1: The Coast Guard's also looking into whether the trip may have been operating as an illegal charter. In Georgia, 6 former Savannah Police Department employees, including 4 officers, are now out of a job and under criminal investigation. They were fired for allegedly misusing those controversial Flock surveillance cameras. ABC's Olivia Rubin has more from Washington.
12: The employees allegedly using the system to make personal searches involving family and acquaintances. The high-tech AI-powered cameras read license plates and store that data for police departments to use. Over 120,000 deployed nationwide to help fight crime. They're on streetlights, bridges, and highways.
1: A spokesperson for the Jackson Police Department now tells ABC News that the death of Tasia Fortune is being treated as an active death investigation. The 29-year-old woman was found hanging from a tree behind an apparently vacant house in Jackson. Her mother tells ABC News she did not do this to herself. I'm Mike Dubusky, ABC News.
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0: Here is your WDOR weather. Today, humid, cloudy, 70% chance of showers, nearly steady temperatures in the mid-70s. Tonight, mostly cloudy, slight chance of showers, lows in the lower 60s. Monday, partly cloudy, and clearing, highs around 80. Tomorrow night, partly cloudy, slight chance of showers after midnight, lows in the mid-60s. Tuesday, partly sunny, 30% chance of showers, highs in the upper 70s. Tuesday night, partly cloudy, 30% chance of showers, lows in the lower 60s. Wednesday, partly cloudy, 40% chance of rain, highs in the upper 70s. Wednesday night, partly cloudy, lows around 60. Thursday through Friday, mostly clear, highs in the mid-70s, lows in the upper 50s. And Friday night, partly cloudy, lows in the upper 50s. Currently on WDOR-FM, it is Milwaukee Brewers baseball.
6: I'm Nick DeLuca, getting set for Sunday in Major League Baseball. A couple streaks snapping at Fenway. The A's finally win. Red Sox finally lose. A's winning yesterday's middle game 7-3. Gage Jump working six innings, two earned, with a career high 11 strikeouts. It snaps Boston's nine-game winning streak. The A's nine-game losing streak also over. Red Sox manager Chad Tracy remembering that you can't win every game.
9: Yeah, I mean, it's part of it. Like, you know that are you going to continue to play 900 ball? No, but I still feel like, you know, we did what we were supposed to do early in the game. They obviously took advantage in the middle innings, and we gave them a finish. You know, that's important that we brought the tying run to the plate in the game. That had it gone, it looked like it could just be, you know, okay, 1-2-3, but we got the tying run to the plate, which is all you can ask for there.
6: Teams on at least a nine-game losing streak, now 5-0 since 2000 against teams riding a win streak of nine or more games. Red Sox have still won 27 of their last 31. In the NFL, big injury for the Commanders. Left tackle Laremy Tunsil suffering a torn triceps in practice yesterday will miss at least a significant portion of the regular season, set for surgery. Recovery time usually 4 to 6 months. Tunsil has been one of the NFL's best tackles throughout his career. ESPN Commanders reporter John Keim on the injury.
14: Having a healthy Jaden Daniels, like his health coming back, is a major key too. All that still gives them a chance to compete. And I don't think this has to wreck their season. It certainly doesn't help it, because again, like, this was supposed to be a really solid group for them.
6: Tunsil signing a 2-year extension in the offseason with $61.5 million in guarantees.
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0: Only three games today in the Door County Baseball League, because on Friday night, Bailey's Harbor beat Institute 18-2. 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First pitch for all three games today are at 1:30. Once again, Egg Harbor at West Jacksonport, Sister Bay at Colberg, and Maplewood at Washington Island. First pitch for all three games today are at 1:30 in the Door County Baseball League.
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1 month ago today, I was happy as a lark. But now, I go for walks, to the movies, maybe to the park. I have a seat on the same old bench to watch the children play. You know, tomorrow is their future. But for me, just another day. They all gather around me. They seem to know my name. We laugh, tell a few jokes, but it still doesn't ease my pain. I know I can't hide from a memory, though day after day I've tried. I keep saying she'll be back, but today

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1: From ABC News, I'm Mike Dubusky. There are growing calls for Republican Congressman Max Miller of Ohio to drop out of his congressional race amid allegations of domestic abuse. The congressman strenuously denies those allegations. ABC's Stephen Portnoy is in Washington.
2: Sources tell us that the president called Max Miller last week, and he raised concerns about the congressman's chances. You know, Trump's former press secretary, Stephanie Grisham, is among the women who have aired allegations of abuse against Miller, which he denies. Miller and Grisham were a couple during Trump's first term.
1: On the other side of the aisle, Democrat Alexandria Ocasio-Cortez isn't saying she won't run for president in 2028, with polls showing she's a top Democratic contender. ABC News Washington correspondent Jonathan Carl spoke with the New York congresswoman on ABC's This Week.
3: Are you going to run for president?
4: I mean, I'm focused on winning the midterms. I'm running for Congress right now.
3: But, I mean, do you see this as something... I know you've said you're open to it. Is it a realistic possibility for you?
4: I haven't ruled out the possibility.
1: It comes as moderate Democrats announce a new multi-million dollar ad campaign targeting the Democratic Socialists of America, of which AOC is a member, saying the progressive movement poses a mortal danger for the party. Following a number of shootings by ICE agents across the country, the agency is now committing to their agents wearing body cameras.
5: Every Immigration and Customs Enforcement officer in the field will have a body-worn camera by the end of August, according to the agency's acting director, David Venturella, saying the agency is committed to, quote, transparency and accountability in a statement released over the weekend. The acting director saying the agency will not release body-worn camera footage, quote, when doing so could compromise investigations or privacy. Luke Barr, ABC News, Washington.
1: NORAD says it's intercepted two aircrafts that entered restricted airspace over Bedminster, New Jersey. You're listening to ABC News.
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1: Three people were injured in a shooting that took place in a coastal town in Denmark today. Police say they believe the incident to have stemmed from a gang feud, but the motive remains unknown. The three wounded men are now out of danger, according to the police. The U.S. Department of Agriculture is out with a new warning about those contaminated jalapenos, which may now be impacting some meat products. It includes wraps, burritos, enchiladas, and salads sold at stores like Kroger, Walmart, and Albertsons. Those peppers have been linked to a salmonella outbreak that's infected at least 375 people across 27 states. Chipotle and Qdoba restaurants have both removed the ingredient from their menus. It comes on the heels of that lettuce recall linked to a parasitic stomach bug. ABC News medical contributor Dr. Alok Patel.
11: According to the CDC and federal officials, the supplier from Taylor Farms, that has been stopped. And the best buyer, the sell date for the lettuce that was involved, that's all been recalled and it should be off of shelves. If you have it in your kitchen for some reason, throw that out. So according to these reports, it is safe now to eat lettuce, but it's important to note that not every case of cyclosporiasis has been tied to this iceberg lettuce.
1: And the Colorado Springs Fire Department is out with an update, now saying more than 75 people were treated for heat-related illness at a tacos and tequila festival this weekend. Seven people were hospitalized as temperatures reached into the 90s yesterday. I'm Mike Dubusky, ABC News.
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0: Here's your WDOR weather. Today, humid, cloudy, 70% chance of showers, nearly steady temperatures in the mid-70s. Tonight, mostly cloudy, slight chance of showers, low in the lower 60s. Monday, partly cloudy, clearing, highs around 80. Tomorrow night, partly cloudy, slight chance of showers after midnight, lows in the mid-60s. Tuesday, partly sunny, 30% chance of showers, highs in the upper 70s. Tuesday night, partly cloudy, 30% chance of showers, lows in the lower 60s. Wednesday, partly cloudy, 40% chance of rain, highs in the upper 70s. Wednesday night, partly cloudy, lows around 60. Thursday through Friday, mostly clear, highs in the mid-70s, lows in the upper 50s. And Friday night, partly cloudy, lows in the upper 50s. Currently on WDOR-FM, it is Milwaukee Brewers baseball.
1: I'm Nick DeLuca, getting set for Sunday in Major League Baseball. A couple streaks snapping at Fenway. The A's finally win. Red Sox finally lose. A's winning yesterday's middle game 7-3. Gage Jump working six innings, two earned, with a career high 11 strikeouts. It snaps Boston's nine-game winning streak. The A's nine-game losing streak also over. Red Sox manager Chad Tracy remembering that you can't win every game.
16: Yeah, I mean, it's part of it. Like, you know that are you gonna continue to play 900 ball? No, but I still feel like, you know, we did what we were supposed to do early in the game. They obviously took advantage in the middle innings, and we gave them a finish. You know, that's important that we brought the tying run to the plate in a game that had it gone, it looked like it could just be, you know, okay, 1-2-3, but we got the tying run to the plate, which is all you can ask for there.
1: Teams on at least a nine-game losing streak now 5-0 since 2000 against teams riding a win streak of nine or more games. Red Sox have still won 27 of their last 31. In the NFL, big injury for the Commanders. Left tackle Laremy Tunsil suffering a torn triceps in practice yesterday will miss at least a significant portion of the regular season, set for surgery. Recovery time usually 4 to 6 months. Tunsil has been one of the NFL's best tackles throughout his career. ESPN Commanders reporter John Keim on the injury.
17: Having a healthy Jaden Daniels, like his health coming back is a major key too. All that still gives them a chance to compete. And I don't think this has to wreck their season. It certainly doesn't help it because, again, like this was supposed to be a really solid group for them.
1: Tunsil signing a two-year extension in the offseason with $61.5 million in guarantees.
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1: 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In Algoma, at the BP Express on the corner of Highway 4254, or at the JP Sitgo on 4th Street. Next week we're playing with brown colored cards. No purchase is necessary. The cards are free, but you must be at least 18 years of age to play. The first winner to completely fill their card and call in is the prime winner. Up to two additional winners then have 10 minutes to call in and claim a prize. Prizes include a $20 certificate from the Piggly Wiggly, a $20 certificate from Jandu Petroleum, and a certificate for a 16-inch pizza from Sonny's Italian Kitchen and Pizzeria. Monday Bingo is brought to you by DoorTran, your doorway to mobility.
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He didn't say much, he kind of quiet and shy. And if you spoke at all, you just said hi to Big John. Somebody said he came from New Orleans, where he got in a fight over a Cajun queen, and a crashing blow from a huge right hand sent a Louisiana fella to the promised land, Big John.

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Through the dust and the smoke of this man-made hell walked a giant of a man that the miners knew well, grabbed a sagging timber and gave out with a groan, and like a giant oak tree just stood there alone, Big John.

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Now there's only one left down there to save Big John. With Jackson timbers they started back down. 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
1: From ABC News, I'm Mike Dubusky. Fire officials in Utah now say they've recovered the bodies of those two helicopter pilots who died in a crash while trying to fight the wildfires raging in that state. Sheriff Nathan Curtis says the helicopter was in an area with a steep terrain when it crashed on Friday.
2: The terrain is over 7,000 feet in elevation. Steep. It's a lot of brush in there, a lot of trees. When we first got there, we could see two different plumes of smoke. One from the crash site, one from an active fire coming towards us.
1: Some 97 fires are currently burning through the U.S., mostly in the West. Meanwhile, Massachusetts residents are still digging out from a strong storm from last night that's being blamed for downed trees, power outages, even a partially collapsed building. Springfield Mayor Dominic Sarno.
3: Right now, it looks like we've suffered a microburst and heavy straight-line winds. We've yet to determine if it was a tornado-type effort.
1: Iranian state media says no negotiations are taking place between the U.S. and Iran, with senior government officials saying the Strait of Hormuz will never fully reopen until the U.S. corrects its behavior. Even still, President Trump told Axios today that the U.S. is semi-negotiating with Iran and that the country's economy is in bad shape as a result of the war. ABC News Chief Washington correspondent Jonathan Carl says it comes as the Pentagon faces a shortage in munitions, especially Patriot missiles.
4: The way the Patriot missile works is it takes out an incoming missile, but you shoot on average two Patriot missiles to take down a single missile that is coming in. $4 million, $8 million. Sometimes there's a third missile that has to be fired. Incredibly costly and very time consuming to replace.
1: Meanwhile, Israeli Prime Minister Benjamin Netanyahu is rejecting the latest Gaza peace proposal. You're listening to ABC News.
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1: Jalapenos tainted with salmonella are once again sparking warnings from health officials. The USDA now saying the peppers may be in wraps, burritos, enchiladas, and salads sold at stores including Kroger, Walmart, and Albertsons. Meanwhile, it's flesh-eating bacteria that's raising concern around the Gulf Coast, with authorities saying not to go in the water if you have open cuts or wounds. ABC News medical contributor Dr. Alok Patel.
6: It is important to note that this is rare, but cases are on the rise because what scientists believe, this deadly bacteria named Vibrio vulnificus is actually increasing in number as waters are warming.
1: Serious infections can also result from eating raw or undercooked shellfish. The multi-agency manhunt in New York State is now over after police overnight announced the arrest of a man suspected of killing his 70-year-old father and setting fire to his family's home.
7: New York State police announced 32-year-old Thomas Ryan is now in custody. Authorities say Ryan prompted a multi-agency four-day manhunt after his father's body was found inside a home in Greenville, New York. Investigators say Ryan was seen on doorbell camera footage running there from the burning home. Police are expected to give an update later today on how they caught up with Ryan and any details on any possible charges.
1: ABC's Rhiannon Alley. And two people are dead, including a five-month-old baby, after a boat collapsed in New York Harbor overnight near the Statue of Liberty. The NYPD says they have a man in custody on reckless endangerment charges. Mike Dubusky, ABC News.
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0: Here is your WDOR weather. Today, humid, cloudy, 70% chance of showers, nearly steady temperatures in the mid-70s. Tonight, mostly cloudy, slight chance of showers, low in the lower 60s. Monday, partly cloudy, and clearing, highs around 80. Tomorrow night, partly cloudy, slight chance of showers after midnight, lows in the mid-60s. Tuesday, partly sunny, 30% chance of showers, highs in the upper 70s. Tuesday night, partly cloudy, 30% chance of showers, lows in the lower 60s. Wednesday, partly cloudy, 40% chance of rain, highs in the upper 70s. Wednesday night, partly cloudy, lows around 60. Thursday through Friday, mostly clear, highs in the mid-70s, lows in the upper 50s. And Friday night, partly cloudy, lows in the upper 50s. Currently on WDOR-FM, it is Milwaukee Brewers baseball.
9: I'm Nick DeLuca, getting set for Sunday in Major League Baseball. A couple streaks snapping at Fenway. The A's finally win. Red Sox finally lose. A's winning yesterday's middle game 7-3. Gage Jump working six innings, two earned, with a career high 11 strikeouts. It snaps Boston's nine-game winning streak. The A's nine-game losing streak also over. Red Sox manager Chad Tracy remembering that you can't win every game.
10: Yeah, I mean, it's part of it. Like, you know that are you gonna continue to play 900 ball? No, but I still feel like, you know, we did what we were supposed to do early in the game. They obviously took advantage in the middle innings, and we gave them a finish. You know, that's important that we brought the tying run to the plate in a game that had it gone, it looked like it could just be, you know, okay, 1-2-3, but we got the tying run to the plate, which is all you can ask for there.
9: Teams on at least a nine-game losing streak, now 5-0 since 2000 against teams riding a win streak of nine or more games. Red Sox have still won 27 of their last 31. In the NFL, big injury for the Commanders. Left tackle Laremy Tunsil suffering a torn triceps in practice yesterday will miss at least a significant portion of the regular season, set for surgery. Recovery time usually 4 to 6 months. Tunsil has been one of the NFL's best tackles throughout his career. ESPN Commanders reporter John Keim on the injury.
11: Having a healthy Jaden Daniels, like his health coming back is a major key too. All that still gives them a chance to compete. And I don't think this has to wreck their season. It certainly doesn't help it because, again, like this was supposed to be a really solid group for them.
9: Tunsil signing a two-year extension in the offseason with $61.5 million in guarantees.
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0: I'm Ed Mankin. We start with football news. Lions coach Dan Campbell announced quarterback Teddy Bridgewater has left the team. The veteran quarterback is expected to retire. Sources tell the NFL Network's Ian Rappaport and Mike Garofolo the Lions are signing veteran Josh Dobbs to replace Bridgewater. According to the NFL Network's Ian Rappaport, Bears receiver Luther Burden III suffered a groin injury in practice yesterday and is expected to miss a bit of time. Saints guard Dylan Raidens is out for the season. He suffered a torn ACL. The Commanders learned yesterday tackle Laremy Tunsil will be out a significant amount of time with a torn bicep. According to ESPN's John Keim, Brandon Coleman will replace Tunsil at left tackle for Washington. To baseball, where two teams on the outside looking in the NL wildcard race wrapped up their weekend series. In the end, the Nationals took care of business against the Reds.
1: Swing up, drive, deep left field. This one sending Blade back to the warning track, looking up, and it's gone! Avi Ortiz homers the other way in the Reds' bullpen, and the Nationals lead it 3-1. That's his second big league home run, his first here at Nationals Park. He sends one the other way. It landed in the walkway into the Reds' bullpen.
0: That call for the Nationals radio network as Washington wins it by a count of 7-1. Sad news for the world of basketball. Former NBA player and coach Don Nelson has died. Nelson is the second winningest coach in NBA history, having coached with the Bucks, the Mavericks, and the Warriors. He also won 5 championships as a player with Boston. Don Nelson was 86 years old. In the WNBA, it was a big win for the Liberty in New York. The Liberty defeated the Aces 111-71. It was win number 20.
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7: This is your Door County Fishing Report from Howie's Tackle and Archery in Sturgeon Bay. I'm Lance Levine reporting. Well, the salmon fishing out on the Big Lake continues to provide lots and lots of action, well, pretty much up and down the whole Door County Peninsula, including Washington Island. A mix of flasher flies, spoons, and meat rigs have been the ticket there as of late, and scattering your baits throughout the water column as the water temps have been fluctuating with the changing wind directions. And the walleye bite, that, well, it's been excellent the past couple of weeks. Good numbers of a nice mix of fish from eater size fish all the way up to the trophy size, as we saw during the recent NWT tournament out on the Bay of Green Bay. Basically, we've had really great reports coming in from all areas on the bay. Basically, the whole Door County Peninsula, for that matter, has been quite good, along with the lower bay of Green Bay and over on the west shore also. So just lots of walleyes, lots of active walleyes right now. They're very active. Just it's now's the time to be here if you want some walleyes. It usually does get good in August, but this is spectacular. As for the best way to catch these active walleyes, well, you can cast for them with death style jigs, spoons like shiver spoons or bink spoons, shiver minnows or wrap jigs, Alabama rigs, or just throw a crawler or a leech on a jig head. Also, slip bobber fishing with a crawler or leech has been effective as of late also. And of course, you control for these walleyes also with crawler harnesses and or deep diving crankbaits like flicker minnows, bandits, husky jerks, and hit sticks, just to name a few. The perch fishing reports, well, they've been also quite good overall, especially for the folks that are willing to stay mobile, travel a little bit on certain days, find those active feeding fish. A few spots to start looking for perch. Of course, the bays of Little Sturgeon, Riley's Bay, Sawyer Harbor, and in and along those weed beds in those bays. And in the Sturgeon Bay Shipping Channel, in and out in front of those marinas, another popular spot. And of course, the Pottawatomie Park shoreline and over on the flats can be excellent at times. Don't be afraid to try some of that deeper water mud also outside of those bays, like out in the Sand Bay area, down around Shootaways, Wright's Cove, or even over on the west shore if you want to take a nice boat ride on a calm day. Very good perch fishing to be had, especially if you're willing to look for those fish a little bit. Fathead minnows, crawler pieces, and leaf worms, some leeches also working. And of course, casting with small plastics, a real great way to catch a bunch of nice perch, especially with all the small alewives that are still around, those perch like the chase. The bass fishing reports, well, they've been pretty good also as of late. We've had some nice reports down around this area in the Sturgeon Bay area, all the way up north to Washington Island, where the fishing has been nothing less than stellar. Shorty tubes, paddle tails, Ned rigs, Senkos, dark sleeper style baits, an assortment of drop shot style plastics also very popular, like the ever popular flatworm, always going to work. And also with these fish chasing bait around, for sure spy baits are a must have, jerk baits, chatter baits, and spinner baits, and also some topwater baits on those slick days. They're definitely going to eat some of those. And as far as the best depths, you really need to stay mobile, as those fish will follow the wind around. They'll get pushed around in the wind, the bait gets pushed around, those fish will follow. So bass can be as shallow as 3 feet of water out to that 20 foot range. So make sure you stay mobile. Thanks again to all the local guides, local fishermen, and visiting fishermen that share information with us so we can provide the most accurate and informative report possible. From Howie's Tackle and Archery in Sturgeon Bay, this has been Lance Levine reporting. Be safe, have fun, good luck fishing, and don't forget we have WLBA tickets available right now.
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Listen for live local weather forecasts 5 minutes after the hour and more often when conditions are severe. Right here on the superstations for Door and Kewaunee counties. WDOR. Drumming my

0: Hi, this is State Senator Andre Jacques with an important election message. I have been blessed beyond anything I could have imagined to serve as your state senator. And now it's time for another strong conservative to fight for us. I know that Nick Crevillion is up for the challenge, and I'm proud to officially endorse Nick to serve as our voice and replace me in representing the 1st Senate District. Nick Crevillion is a devoted family man, sportsman, and patriot, an Army combat veteran who honorably served in Afghanistan. Nick's a small businessman who served more than 5 years as my district director, helping me fight the Madison Swamp. Nick Crevillion has my full endorsement for State Senate on Tuesday, August 11th.
1: Thank you, Andre. 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I'm making a similar pledge to the voters of the 1st Senate District. I promise to fight for our conservative values, to defend our freedoms, and to always protect your tax dollars. I'd be honored to have your vote on August 11th.
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2: From ABC News, I'm Chuck Sievertson. More calls for Ohio Republican Congressman Max Miller to drop out of his reelection race. ABC News national correspondent Stephen Portnoy in Washington.
3: Sources tell us that the president called Max Miller last week, and he raised concerns about the congressman's chances. You know, Trump's former press secretary, Stephanie Grisham, is among the women who have aired allegations of abuse against Miller, which he denies. Miller and Grisham were a couple during Trump's first term.
2: Moderate Democrats announcing a multi-million-dollar ad campaign targeting the Democratic Socialists of America, saying the progressive movement poses a mortal danger for Democrats. Progressive Democrats are responding, including New York Congresswoman Alexandria Ocasio-Cortez.
4: Democratic socialists are fundamentally pro-democracy, and we believe in the ballot box. We believe in respecting the outcomes of elections and governing democratically.
2: AOC and ABC's This Week did not rule out a run for the presidency. Critics say she is moderating her views, as she says she's learned from her time spent at the Capitol, saying some of the rhetoric that progressives used during the pandemic has not aged well. Remains of the two pilots killed in the Friday crash of a firefighting helicopter in central Utah have been recovered. Sheriff Nathan Curtis says the crash site was tough to reach in dangerous terrain.
5: If we had not move some of our responders and the hand crews out, they would have been trapped by the fire as well. It was not an easy choice to move those responders, but thanks to good safety measures and people who were on the ground right there, they were able to determine that if we had not done that, we would have lost more lives.
2: Over 20,000 people were forced to flee homes in British Columbia this weekend as a fast-moving wildfire destroyed homes and dozens had to be rescued by aircraft. 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
2: A boat flipping over in New York Harbor killed a woman and a five-month-old baby. ABC's Morgan Norwood.
12: The NYPD now confirming that 46-year-old Manuel Hernandez is in custody. He's charged with 13 counts of reckless endangerment after that deadly capsizing near the Statue of Liberty. Authorities say that there were 14 people aboard that 22-foot boat when it overturned just before 10:30 Saturday night, sending everyone into the water. That triggered a massive response. Coast Guard, NYPD, FDNY boats, and an NYPD helicopter was above.
2: New warnings about the rising number of deadly flesh-eating bacteria cases this year. Health officials have this warning to visitors, primarily to the Gulf Coast, says ABC News medical contributor Dr. Alok Patel.
13: If you have an open wound and you go into the sea, also remember that that water is not clean, and bacteria such as this can cause severe infections.
2: Serious infections can also result from eating raw or undercooked shellfish from water where the bacteria are found. Alleged misuse of flocks, usually on streetlights, bridges, and highways, getting attention in Georgia, says ABC's Olivia Rubin.
14: Six former Savannah Police Department employees, including four officers, are now under criminal investigation after being fired for allegedly misusing controversial surveillance cameras made by the company Flock. The employees allegedly using the system to make personal searches involving family and acquaintances.
2: Chuck Sievertson, ABC News.
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11: Good evening. Here is your WDOR weather. Tonight, mostly cloudy, slight chance of showers, patchy fog after midnight, lows in the lower 60s, light southwest winds. Tomorrow, Monday, partly cloudy, then clearing, patchy fog in the morning, highs around 80, light north winds, shifting to the southeast in the afternoon. Tomorrow night, partly cloudy, lows in the mid-60s, light south winds becoming variable. Tuesday, partly cloudy, highs in the upper 70s, light and variable winds becoming southeast in the afternoon. Tuesday night, partly cloudy, 50% chance of rain, lows in the lower 60s. Wednesday, partly cloudy, 40% chance of showers, highs in the upper 70s. Wednesday night and Thursday, partly cloudy, lows around 60, highs in the mid 70s. Thursday night and Friday, mostly clear, lows in the upper 50s, highs in the mid 70s. And Friday night, partly cloudy, lows in the upper 50s.

0: I'm Ed Mankin. We start with football news. Lions coach Dan Campbell announced quarterback Teddy Bridgewater has left the team. The veteran quarterback is expected to retire. Sources tell the NFL Network's Ian Rappaport and Mike Garofolo the Lions are signing veteran Josh Dobbs to replace Bridgewater. According to the NFL Network's Ian Rappaport, Bears receiver Luther Burden III suffered a groin injury in practice yesterday and is expected to miss a bit of time. Saints guard Dylan Raidens is out for the season. He suffered a torn ACL. The Commanders learned yesterday tackle Laremy Tunsil will be out a significant amount of time with a torn bicep. According to ESPN's John Keim, Brandon Coleman will replace Tunsil at left tackle for Washington. To baseball, where two teams on the outside looking in the NL wildcard race wrapped up their weekend series. In the end, the Nationals took care of business against the Reds.
1: So we have drive deep left field. This one sending Blade back to the warning track, looking up, and it's gone! Avi Ortiz homers the other way in the Reds' bullpen, and the Nationals lead it 3-1. That's his second big league home run, his first here at Nationals Park. He sends one the other way. It landed in the walkway into the Reds' bullpen.
0: That call for the Nationals radio network as Washington wins it by a count of 7-1. Sad news for the world of basketball. Former NBA player and coach Don Nelson has died. Nelson is the second winningest coach in NBA history, having coached with the Bucks, the Mavericks, and the Warriors. He also won 5 championships as a player with Boston. Don Nelson was 86 years old. In the WNBA, it was a big win for the Liberty in New York. The Liberty defeated the Aces 111-71. It was win number 20.
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3: Hi, this is State Senator Andre Jacques with an important election message. 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And now it's time for another strong conservative to fight for us. I know that Nick Crevillion is up for the challenge, and I'm proud to officially endorse Nick to serve as our voice and replace me in representing the 1st Senate District. Nick Crevillion is a devoted family man, sportsman, and patriot, an Army combat veteran who honorably served in Afghanistan. Nick's a small businessman who served more than 5 years as my district director, helping me fight the Madison Swamp. Nick Crevillion has my full endorsement for State Senate on Tuesday, August 11th.
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6: For your WDOR local news, I'm JD. The Door County Sheriff's Office released a scam warning alert, and this time the scammers are claiming that you missed jury duty and they're instructing you to go to the Sheriff's Office. Then on your way to the Sheriff's Office, you are instructed to stop at a kiosk or cryptocurrency machine to deposit money into an account. Be aware that this is a scam. The Sheriff's Office, the court, and any legitimate government agency would never instruct you to deposit money into a kiosk, a cryptocurrency machine, a gift card, or any other payment method to resolve a jury duty issue or to avoid arrest. If you receive a call like this, you are strongly advised to just hang up. Do not provide any personal or financial information. Do not send any money in any way. If you are unsure about the legitimacy of any such call, you can contact the Door County Sheriff's Office directly using the non-emergency phone number of 920-746-2400. The Door County Library continues its transition into a new version of the InfoSoup catalog and mobile app. On Friday, everyone temporarily lost access to their InfoSoup accounts, and that access will not be restored until the new version is fully installed by August 19th. Also, yesterday was the last day to check out items. Tomorrow through Wednesday, the library staff will not have access to your accounts, and you will not be able to check out physical materials. Some library locations will simply be closed. There will be regular open hours, however, at the Bailey's Harbor, Sister Bay, and Sturgeon Bay branches. Then, this Thursday, all Door County Library branches will be closed through Tuesday, August 18th. All branches will then return to the regular open hours on August 19th, and the new versions of the InfoSoup catalog and app should be available and operational. A Kermis is a traditional harvest celebration held in the smaller communities of the Belgian settlement around Brussels in southern Door County. The Belgian Heritage Center is hosting its annual Kermis celebration this coming Sunday from 11 a.m. to 4 p.m. at its campus along the curve in County Road DK in Nemours. There'll be plenty of authentic Belgian cuisine, including homemade bouillon, Belgian trip sausage, jut, Belgian pies, torts, and more. Belgian-style craft beers will also be available. Live music will be provided by the John Welch Band. There will also be demonstrations with antique farm equipment the Belgian settlers used long ago, a raffle, and silent auction. That's all this coming Sunday from 11 a.m. to 4 p.m. at the Belgian Heritage Center on County Road DK. This Wednesday, the Sturgeon Bay YMCA Program Center will be hosting a community carnival day with a variety of carnival games, activities, and a free lunch. This will run from 10 a.m. to 12:30 p.m. next door in Peterson Park, and is free and open to the public. They do ask you to register, however, if you plan to attend, so they can plan enough food and activities. You can register through the Door County YMCA website, or by stopping in at the Sturgeon Bay Program Center in person. It'll be a morning of fun, laughter, and community connection this Wednesday morning. Again, that's the Community Carnival Day in Peterson Park, next to the Sturgeon Bay Y, and it's free to attend. Sturgeon Bay's Wolf Brothers is partnering with Bryant Heating and Cooling in their new Bryant Community Hero Program as they recognize the everyday heroes who make the peninsula a better place to live. Community members are now encouraged to nominate a local individual who has made a meaningful impact through selfless service, kindness, volunteerism, or dedication to others. From these nominations, a deserving community hero will be selected to receive a free Bryant heating or cooling system. Wolf Brother General Manager Cindy Katsky says there are incredible people in our community who go above and beyond every day, and this is an opportunity to recognize their contributions and give something back to someone who truly deserves it. You can email your nomination to Cindy at her email address, cindyk@wolfbrothers.com. Those nominations are being accepted now through next Saturday, August 15th. Sturgeon Bay's Miller Art Museum has announced that it is still seeking submissions for its 51st Juried Annual Exhibition. This special annual exhibit is one of the longest-running juried visual art exhibitions in the state. The competition is intended for regional, emerging, and established artists, inviting entries from artists age 18 or older who live and work in Wisconsin. Participants are eligible for nearly $2,000 in cash awards, including the Gerhard Miller Award of Excellence and the Barney Hartman Award for Outstanding Creativity. The submission deadline is Friday, August 21st. The exhibition will then be viewable later this fall in downtown Sturgeon Bay. For 50 years, this annual exhibit has provided regional visual artists with an important platform to share their work. Interested artists can review the event eligibility, submission guidelines, and technical requirements through artcall.org via the museum website, millerartmuseum.org. Again, they are still accepting submissions through August 21st. Wisconsin's domestic cyclosporiasis cases nearly double. Robin Colbert from the Wisconsin Radio Network reports.
7: Officials with Wisconsin's Department of Health reported as of midweek, Wisconsin had 216 cases, which includes 94 domestic infections. That involves people who did not travel outside the U.S. Last week, the department reported 50 domestic cases. Also in the past week, there have been two additional hospitalizations in Wisconsin. That brings the total number of hospitalizations in the state to five. During a typical cyclosporine season, Wisconsin sees between 20 and 30 domestically acquired cases. In Madison, Robin Colbert, Wisconsin Radio Network.
6: Body odors work in concert with carbon dioxide to tip mosquitoes off to our presence. Elizabeth Tracy from Johns Hopkins reports.
8: You may not think of yourself as especially odorous, but your very breath combines with scents from your body to make a human bouquet that's especially attractive to mosquitoes. That's according to Christopher Potter, a mosquito expert at Johns Hopkins.
9: One of the things carbon dioxide does is it makes odors even more attractive to the mosquito. So from like their 50-yard line, they can start picking up on body odors. Body odors will start helping them figure out which directions they should be going into. Their sense of vision is not great. We're kind of like blobs to them, but they pick up things like contrast. They use vision to narrow in on, if I see an object in my environment, maybe that's the object that's giving off this particular wonderful smell. As they get closer, they can start picking up on other cues, infrared radiation, a cue that warm bodies give off.
8: Potter says all these cues bring the mosquito into landing range, where another set of senses will come into play as the insect decides whether to bite. At Johns Hopkins, I'm Elizabeth Tracy.
6: And now these funeral notices. Gerald Jerry Tilot, 96 of Green Bay, passed away on Sunday, August 2nd. He was born on March 12th, 1930 in Green Bay. He grew up on a farm in Sugarbush and graduated from Luxembourg High School, class of 1947. In 1951, he was drafted in the U.S. Army and served in the Korean War. On November 21st, 1953, he married Marcella Marcy Seidel. He was a volunteer fireman for the Luxembourg Fire Department. Visitation will take place tomorrow from 9 a.m. to 11:45 a.m. at St. Jude Catholic Church in Green Bay. Massive Christian burial at 12 noon. Full military honors provided by American Legion Ralph Klein Post, 262 Luxembourg. Entombment will be in the Alloa Catholic Mausoleum. For Gerald Jerry Tilot, 96 of Green Bay. Christopher P. Graff, 65 of Sturgeon Bay, passed away on Saturday, August 1st. He was born on September 17th, 1960 in Sturgeon Bay. Cremation will take place, and a memorial service will be held at Beach Harbor on September 11th. For Christopher P. Graff, 65 of Sturgeon Bay. That has been your WDOR Local News. I'm JD.
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10: 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Up to two additional winners then have 10 minutes to call in and claim a prize. 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
3: Hi, this is State Senator Andre Jacques with an important election message. I have been blessed beyond anything I could have imagined to serve as your state senator, and now it's time for another strong conservative to fight for us. I know that Nick Crevillion is up for the challenge, and I'm proud to officially endorse Nick to serve as our voice and replace me in representing the 1st Senate District. Nick Crevillion is a devoted family man, sportsman, and patriot, an Army combat veteran who honorably served in Afghanistan. Nick's a small businessman who served more than 5 years as my district director, helping me fight the Madison Swamp. Nick Crevillion has my full endorsement for State Senate on Tuesday, August 11th.
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3: Hi, this is State Senator Andre Jacques with an important election message. I have been blessed beyond anything I could have imagined to serve as your state senator. And now it's time for another strong conservative to fight for us. I know that Nick Crevillion is up for the challenge, and I'm proud to officially endorse Nick to serve as our voice and replace me in representing the 1st Senate District. Nick Crevillion is a devoted family man, sportsman, and patriot, an Army combat veteran who honorably served in Afghanistan. Nick's a small businessman who served more than 5 years as my district director, helping me fight the Madison Swamp. Nick Crevillion has my full endorsement for State Senate on Tuesday, August 11th.
4: Thank you, Andre. I'm Nick Crevillion, and I was born and raised right here, seventh generation. 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I'm making a similar pledge to the voters of the 1st Senate District. I promise to fight for our conservative values, to defend our freedoms, and to always protect your tax dollars. I'd be honored to have your vote on August 11th.
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0: I'm Ed Mangan. We start with football news. Lions coach Dan Campbell announced quarterback Teddy Bridgewater has left the team. The veteran quarterback is expected to retire. Sources tell the NFL Network's Ian Rappaport and Mike Garafolo the Lions are signing veteran Josh Dobbs to replace Bridgewater. According to the NFL Network's Ian Rappaport, Bears receiver Luther Burden III suffered a groin injury in practice yesterday and is expected to miss a bit of time. Saints guard Dylan Raidens is out for the season. He suffered a torn ACL. The Commanders learned yesterday tackle Laremy Tunsil will be out a significant amount of time with a torn bicep. According to ESPN's John Keim, Brandon Coleman will replace Tunsil at left tackle for Washington. To baseball, where two teams on the outside looking in the NL wildcard race wrapped up their weekend series. In the end, the Nationals took care of business against the Reds.
1: So we have drive deep left field. This one sending Blade back to the warning track, looking up, and it's gone! Avi Ortiz homers the other way in the Reds' bullpen, and the Nationals lead it 3-1. That's his second big league home run, his first here at Nationals Park. He sends one the other way. It landed in the walkway into the Reds' bullpen.
0: That call for the Nationals radio network as Washington wins it by a count of 7-1. Sad news for the world of basketball. Former NBA player and coach Don Nelson has died. Nelson is the second winningest coach in NBA history, having coached with the Bucks, the Mavericks, and the Warriors. He also won 5 championships as a player with Boston. Don Nelson was 86 years old. In the WNBA, it was a big win for the Liberty in New York. The Liberty defeated the Aces 111-71. It was win number 20.
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5: 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And now it's time for another strong conservative to fight for us. I know that Nick Crevillion is up for the challenge, and I'm proud to officially endorse Nick to serve as our voice and replace me in representing the 1st Senate District. Nick Crevillion is a devoted family man, sportsman, and patriot, an Army combat veteran who honorably served in Afghanistan. Nick's a small businessman who served more than 5 years as my district director, helping me fight the Madison Swamp. Nick Crevillion has my full endorsement for State Senate on Tuesday, August 11th.
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0: Week number 14 started on Friday night as Bailey's Harbor beat Institute 18-2 in 8 innings. Bailey's Harbor had 18 runs, 20 hits, 3 errors, 14 left on base. Institute had 2 runs, 4 hits, 0 errors, 5 left on base. Winning pitcher was Aaron Bry with 15 strikeouts. Losing pitcher was Sig Hansen with 5. For Bailey's Harbor, Ethan Krejcia had 3 hits and an RBI. Chris Lodl had 3 hits with a triple. Aaron Bry had 4 hits, 4 RBIs with a double. River Pawelski had 2 hits and an RBI. Owen Denhausen had 2 hits and 3 RBIs. Caleb Polzek had 3 hits, 7 RBIs with a double. And Danny Lowell had 2 hits and an RBI with a double. For Institute, Caleb Hoffman had 2 hits with a double. Bailey's Harbor scored 3 in the first, 1 in the second, 4 in the fifth, and 10 in the sixth. Institute scored their only 2 runs in the eighth. Once again on Friday, it was Bailey's Harbor over Institute, 18-2 in 8 innings. Let's go on to today's games. Egg Harbor beat West Jacksonport today 7-4. Winning pitcher was Drew Price. Losing pitcher was Drew Tank. For Egg Harbor, Drake Olson had 2 hits. Brady Keita had 2 hits with a double. And Drew Price had 3 hits, 2 RBIs with a double. For West Jacksonport, Riley Coitier had 2 RBIs. Woody Shartner had 3 hits with a double. And Drew Tank had a triple. Once again, it was Egg Harbor over West Jacksonport today, 7-4. It was Sister Bay over Colberg today, 3-2. Sister Bay had 3 runs, 6 hits, 2 errors, 8 left on base. Colberg had 2 runs, 4 hits, 3 errors, 9 left on base. Winning pitcher was Sam Forker with 6 strikeouts. Losing pitcher was Trevor Reithart with 3. For Sister Bay, Spencer Krause had a home run, and Tom Sawyer had 2 hits with a home run. For Colberg, Nick LeCaptain had 2 hits and an RBI, and Trevor Reithart had a home run. Sister Bay had scored 1 in the 6th and 2 in the 8th, and Colberg scored 1 each in the 1st and 8th. Once again, it was Sister Bay over Colberg today, 3-2. And on Washington Island, it was a big upset in 11 innings as Maplewood beat Washington Island today 8-7. Maplewood had 8 runs, 13 hits, 5 errors, 10 left on base. Washington Island had 7 runs, 12 hits, 1 error, 9 left on base. Winning pitcher was Will Jandrin with 3 strikeouts. Losing pitcher was Bennett Isaacson-Krieger with 1. For Maplewood, Cordell Draves had 2 hits and an RBI. Gavin Brady had 2 hits and 2 RBIs. Jaden Diller had 3 hits, an RBI with a double. And Nolan Wagner had 3 hits, an RBI with a home run. For Washington Island, Ray McDonald had 2 hits and 2 RBIs. Luke Geiger had 3 hits and 2 RBIs. Cam Munau had 2 hits and a double. Alex Johnson had 2 hits with a double. And Caleb Cornell had 2 hits with a double. Maplewood scored 1 each in the 1st and 5th, 5 in the 6th, and 1 in the 11th. Washington Island scored 1 each in the 1st, 2nd, 5th, 6th, and 7th, and 2 in the 9th. Once again, in 11 innings, an upset as Maplewood beat Washington Island today 8-7. I'll go over the scores, the standings, and next week's schedule right after this.
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0: The Brewers beat the Minnesota Twins in 10 innings today, 4-3, winning the series 2-1. They start a three-game series versus the San Diego Padres, starting tomorrow night, 8:05 p.m. start, 8:40 first pitch on WDOR-FM. Once again, here are the scores from week number 14 in the Door County Baseball League. Bailey's Harbor over Institute, 18-2. Egg Harbor over West Jacksonport, 7-4. Sister Bay over Colberg, 3-2. And the upset, Maplewood over Washington Island, 8-7. Here are the standings. Sister Bay, 11-2. Washington Island and Colberg, 10-3. Bailey's Harbor, 7-6. Maplewood, 6-7. West Jacksonport and Egg Harbor, 4-9. And Institute, 0-13. Next week in the Door County Baseball League, it is the makeup from week number 2 when all the games were rained out. Here's the schedule. Maplewood at Institute, Sister Bay at Egg Harbor, Washington Island at Colberg, and Bailey's Harbor at West Jacksonport. This has been your Door County League Baseball scoreboard here on WDOR, brought to you by the Washington Island Ferry Line and Husby's Food and Spirits in Sister Bay. I'm JD. Good night.
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0: Hi, this is State Senator Andre Jacques with an important election message. I have been blessed beyond anything I could have imagined to serve as your state senator. And now it's time for another strong conservative to fight for us. I know that Nick Crevillion is up for the challenge, and I'm proud to officially endorse Nick to serve as our voice and replace me in representing the 1st Senate District. Nick Crevillion is a devoted family man, sportsman, and patriot, an Army combat veteran who honorably served in Afghanistan. Nick's a small businessman who served more than 5 years as my district director, helping me fight the Madison Swamp. Nick Crevillion has my full endorsement for State Senate on Tuesday, August 11th.
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1: Hi, this is State Senator Andre Jacques with an important election message. I have been blessed beyond anything I could have imagined to serve as your state senator. And now it's time for another strong conservative to fight for us. I know that Nick Crevillion is up for the challenge, and I'm proud to officially endorse Nick to serve as our voice and replace me in representing the 1st Senate District. Nick Crevillion is a devoted family man, sportsman, and patriot, an Army combat veteran who honorably served in Afghanistan. Nick's a small businessman who served more than 5 years as my district director, helping me fight the Madison Swamp. Nick Crevillion has my full endorsement for State Senate on Tuesday, August 11th.
2: Thank you, Andre. I'm Nick Crevillion, and I was born and raised right here, seventh generation. I'm a husband and father, and I'm endorsed by Pro-Life Wisconsin. When I joined the Army, I took an oath to defend our Constitution. I'm making a similar pledge to the voters of the 1st Senate District. I promise to fight for our conservative values, to defend our freedoms, and to always protect your tax dollars. I'd be honored to have your vote on August 11th. Paid for by Nick Crevillion for Wisconsin.
0: WDOR is the heart of the peninsula.